0: down weapons following a request from US President Donald Trump. It comes as mediator Pakistan insists a peace deal between Iran and the US is imminent, while Assistant Foreign Affairs Minister Matt Thistlethwaite told the ABC Australians want the conflict to stop.
1: They're paying for it at the petrol bows, or it's starting to flow through to household items, particularly food and groceries. We just think that enough is enough.
0: As rescue efforts continue in the Philippines in the wake of an earthquake that killed at least 35 people yesterday, a magnitude 6.1 tremor has struck west of Cuba. It's been felt as far as Florida, but there are no reports of serious injury or damage. And sales of vinyl records have passed the $1 billion mark over in the US for the first time in 40 years. It means vinyl is now outselling CDs, and while that's good news for audiophiles, there is a flip side. Vinyl records produce the same amount of carbon emissions as a 5 kilometre trip in the car.
2: Now, the latest in sports news from 7ad.com.au. 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
0: In sport, the D's are confident Brody Majacek's avoided the worst-case scenario after a sickening head and neck injury in yesterday's 8-point win over the Pies. Majacek spent the night in hospital after awkwardly hitting the turf, but was able to move his arms and legs shortly after. Meantime, for Collingwood, the match was their fifth loss in close games this season. Coach Craig McRae telling Fox they're just lacking a bit of consistency.
3: Yeah, it just shows us probably where we're at as a group. Our best is really good, and then we just have moments of, you know, losing something, you know, a centre bounce loss, you know, whatever it looks like. There's just so many little things.
0: And Sam Williamson has won the men's 100-metre breaststroke at the Australian swimming trials just over a year since a horror knee injury, while Sam Short came within a whisker of a world record to take out the men's 400-metre free. That's the latest in news and sport. I'm Britt Allen.
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2: 7AD weather update.
5: Forecast for the northwest today, partly cloudy, a shower or two, most likely later tonight, heading for a top of 16 degrees. On Wednesday, cloudy, showers, most likely during the day, heading for 16 there. And on Thursday, a sunny morning with a chance of a shower, most likely during the evening, and tops of 15 degrees. On 7AD, you're up to date.
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You're on the coast, home of better music and more of it that goes in excess with Mystify. It's Andrew Roberts with you for a Tuesday morning, the 9th of June 2026. Great to have you along. Filling in for Lee Dixon for the next couple of weeks, having a well-earned break. Anyway, if you're out and about in our roads, remember, a few showers here and there, so slow down, turn your headlights on, and remember, don't tailgate. Still to come this hour, we've got some Queen. Through Madonna in the mix. I got Roy Orbison. Let's go back to 1994 with Ace of Base, The Sign.

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You're on 7AD's Better Music and More of it. Joe Cocker in there. You are so beautiful. It's Andrew Roberts with you. Great to have you along. Now, this week's Win on the Coast, your chance to win one of two $100 Mrs. Jones Dining Experience vouchers. 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You've got to be in it to win it. Still to come, Billy Idol, Roy Orbison, this is Madonna and Vogue.

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It's the Coast Home of Better Music and more of it. Roy Orbison in there with Pretty Woman. Now, the Sheffield Show and Shine happens on the third Sundays of each month from 10 a.m. to 3 p.m. It is open to all comers who want to show off their car. So if you've got a car or vehicle, you're so proud, get on down there. Or to those who just want to admire them, like me, you'd rather just look at them, you couldn't afford them. It happens at 77 Main Street in Sheffield. Of course, while you're there, wander through the murals, the shops, the cakes, the bakeries, and go and have that pub club meal. And of course, don't forget those cars and bikes, cakes and coffee. It's the Sheffield Show and Shine, the third Sundays of each month, 10 a.m. to 3 p.m. Still to come, we've got some Akka Dakka, Evanescence. This is Michael Jackson with Man in the Mirror.

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0: 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This is your news now.
1: Good morning, I'm Britt Halen. A new report from economist Dr. Nicholas Gruen has found the Macquarie Point Stadium will increase our state's net debt by $2.3 billion by 2040. He also says the Tasmanian government's estimated $1.13 billion price tag for the development is more than $350 million short of his own calculations, and that a more pessimistic outlook could see it balloon to $1.75 billion. The updated figures come courtesy of a review commissioned by anti-stadium group Our Place. Minister for Macquarie Point Urban Renewal Eric Abetz telling Nine newspapers that the activists have been critical of the plan since day one, and their ongoing campaign against the project is unsurprising. Less than 24 hours after a house fire on Hobart's eastern shore at the weekend was determined to have been deliberately lit, authorities have returned to the scene following reports of a second blaze this morning. The Tasmania Fire Service was called to the first fire at the unoccupied Bellreef property at around 10 p.m. on Sunday. It was brought under control an hour later. Fire investigators yesterday finding its cause to be suspicious. This morning, emergency services were alerted to heavy smoke within the vicinity of the same Bayfield Street home, arriving to find a small fire inside the building that had self-extinguished. Further investigations are being carried out today. With the Bogues Brewery set to shut down production in Launceston in November of this year, discussion is starting to turn around the future of the brewery, which is located on an entire riverfront city block. As it's in a high-risk flood zone, permanent housing wouldn't be suitable for the site, but Launceston councillor Alan Harris says other options, such as student housing or a hotel, could be considered.
2: These are all subject to special area plans, and I guess, you know, as future council could change that decision. But if you like, the underlying common sense of not building houses in a known flood area probably ought to be applied regardless.
1: Overseas now, and the death toll from yesterday's massive earthquake in the Philippines has risen to 35. The 7.8 magnitude quake struck the country's south, collapsing buildings and causing a metre-high tsunami. Seismologist Adam Pasquale telling 7, aftershocks are expected to continue for days across the region.
3: Generally with these sorts of sequences that we've seen, they'll go on for a few weeks for sure.
1: And Apple has unveiled its new AI-powered Siri as it tries to catch up with competitors. It's the biggest update to Siri since 2011, with the assistant to become capable of holding conversations and understanding personal context. But the new features won't be available until later this year.
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1: In sport, the Aussie cricketers take on Bangladesh this afternoon in the opening one-day clash of their three-game series. It's the first time in 15 years the two nations will face off in a one-day series, and skipper Josh Inglis says he's excited.
4: It's very exciting. We don't play Bangladesh very often, especially over here in Bangladesh.
1: Meantime, our national women's team has cruised to a 5-wicket win over England in a warm-up match before next week's T20 World Cup. The Poms were restricted to 157, with the Aussies reaching the target with 10 balls to spare. In AFL, Taylor Walker has failed to have his one-match ban overturned. The tribunal holding up his rough conduct charge, meaning he'll miss the Crows' clash with the Western Bulldogs on Thursday night. And the Socceroos will hold a training session later today as preparations ramp up ahead of their World Cup opener against Turkey on Sunday. That is the latest in news and sport. I'm Britt Allen.
0: It's on now. 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
5: Forecast for the northwest today, partly cloudy, a shower or two, most likely later tonight, heading for top of 16 degrees. On Wednesday, cloudy, showers, most likely during the day, heading for 16 there. And on Thursday, a sunny morning with a chance of a shower, most likely during the evening, and tops of 15 degrees. On 7AD, you're up to date.
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better music and more of it with Lee Dixon. There goes Faith No More out of 93 and Taking It Easy. It's kind of one of those days. Hope you're having a nice one, whatever you're up to. Spending it indoors, I'm hoping. Otherwise, you're going to get a drenching if that's the case. 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Choir Boys soon to come.

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16: A coronial inquest into the deaths of six children at a Tasmanian primary school may not begin until more than 5 years after their deaths.
0: To around the island state.
17: Time could be running out for Tasmania's greyhound racing industry as the state's upper house debates legislation to ban the sport.
0: And beyond.
17: NASA says it'll need to land on the moon at least 21 more times to lay the groundwork for its $20 billion moon base.
0: If there's news you need to know, you'll hear it 7 days a week on 98.9 7AD. 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
1: You're on 7AD's Better Music and More of it. Joe Jackson in there. Is she really going out with him? Better go and ask. Now, Winter Escapes are in week two for your chance to win 3 nights in a Hillside or Chevrolet A-frame at the Cove. 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It's all thanks to McGrath Devonport guiding you home. Still to come, we've got the Goo Goo Dolls, Elton John. This is Lionel Richie, still dancing on the ceiling.

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You're on the coast home of better music and more of it. Elton John with Daniel as we head up towards 12 o'clock. That's right, after 12, we've got the 80s lunch. Everything to do with 80s, you'll hear it right here on your local radio station. Still to come, some Fleetwood Mac, George Michael. This is Midnight Oil, The Dead Heart.

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1: Good afternoon, I'm Olivia Hicks. Jeremy Rockliffe's reshuffled cabinet has been sworn in at a ceremony at Government House. It's after Madeleine Ogilvie's resignation from the front bench last week. Rather than bring in a new face, her portfolios have been distributed among existing ministers, with Deputy Premier Guy Barnett taking on environment and climate change, while Nick Digan has added heritage to his parks portfolio. Jane Hallett adopted both arts and community and cultural affairs, and Felix Ellis has become Minister for Innovation, Science and the Digital Economy. The Premier says choosing to limit cabinet to 10 members will save the state government more than $1 million annually. The Trade Minister insists Australia has made its feelings about proposed new US tariffs very clear. It comes as modelling shows the new 12.5% levy would leave Aussie exporters $1.6 billion a year worse off. Don Farrell says they haven't given up hope we can avoid them.
2: The final decision has not yet been made by the American administration. That will be some weeks away. In the intervening period, we'll be processing our argument very strongly.
1: Australia has secured another 31,000 tonnes of fertiliser for the nation's farmers. The government has also got its hands on another 50 million litres of diesel. Agriculture Minister and Member for Franklin, Julie Collins, says it provides our farmers with a bit more certainty.
3: And allows them to get on with their day jobs, and that is, of course, planting crops and keeping Australia's farming system and food system moving through.
1: With brewing of Bogue's beers to be sent to the mainland later this year, thoughts are starting to turn to the future of the site. The brewery currently occupies a whole Launceston city block. On Alliance says it will talk with local and state governments about its future post-November. Councillor Alan Harris says the current planning scheme allows for industrial purposes and operates under a special plan for brewing purposes. Proposed new changes would have the area under a high flood risk profile.
4: And as such, would not allow residential development in there. It would allow development of hotels or student accommodation, but not for somewhere for people to live.
1: And Netflix has revealed more information about the live-action Scooby-Doo Origins series. A small teaser has been released showing the franchise's first ever real dog in the role. The series comes out next year.
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1: Turning to your sport now, and the Demons' Brodie Mychek is said to be in good spirits after being sent to hospital for scans last night. He had to be stretchered off the ground with an apparent neck injury. A diagnosis has not yet been confirmed by the club or how much footy he could miss. And Eagles coach Andrew McWalter admits his side's backline will be tested even further now that Ruben Ginbee has been added to the defender's injury list. And while the 21-year-old has avoided the need for surgery on his quad, he's told Seven there's no timeline for his return.
5: As his recovery sort of goes over the next few weeks, we'll get a bit of a clearer indication on when he's going to be able to come back and play. But yeah, he's going to be out for a little bit of time.
1: I'm Olivia Hicks. That's the latest from the newsroom.
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7: Forecast for the northwest today, partly cloudy, a shower or two, most likely later tonight, heading for top of 16 degrees. On Wednesday, cloudy, showers, most likely during the day, heading for 16 there. And on Thursday, a sunny morning with a chance of a shower, most likely during the evening, and tops of 15 degrees. On 7AD, you're up to date.
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It is the 80s lunch. I'm Andrew Roberts. Great to have you along. There goes Def Leppard with Pour Some Sugar on Me. Still to come on the 80s lunch, we've got U2. With or without you. We throw in Cyndi Lauper. Classic by Guns N' Roses. And we go sailing with Christopher Cross. Let's go back to 1984 now. This is Marilyn and Calling Your Name.

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You're on 7AD's 80s Lunch, all thanks to Furnace Ho, your local in Ulverston. There goes Cold Chisel with cheap wine. Andrew Roberts with you. Great to have you along on a Tuesday afternoon. Now, each and every Friday, someone will win $100 to spend over the bar at Mackie's Hotel in La Trobe. All you have to do is enter at 7ad.com.au. Enter as many times as you like. It's all thanks to Mackie's Hotel. Great food, family fun, and live music. You've got to be in it to win it. Let's continue with our 80s Lunch. We've got Los Brios. In there. And Irene Cara. Let's go back to 1984 now. This is Cyndi Lauper, Time After Time.

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You've got to be in it to win it. Let's continue with the 80s lunch. We've got Irene Cara, Christopher Cross. 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
1: Good afternoon, I'm Olivia Hicks. The Rockcliffe government's rescheduled cabinet has been sworn in at a ceremony at Government House in Hobart earlier today. Deputy Premier Guy Barnett has taken on Madeleine Ogilvie's former role as Minister for Environment and Climate Change. Nick Diggins added heritage to his parks portfolio. Felix Ellis has become Minister for Innovation, Science and the Digital Economy, while Jane Howlett has picked up both arts and community and cultural affairs. It comes as the Premier is under increasing pressure to disclose further information around the non-disclosure of legal matters that led to Ms. Ogilvie's resignation from the front bench. A Senate inquiry gets underway in Melbourne today, scrutinising the contentious NDIS bill that will pave the way for the biggest cuts ever to the scheme. The disability community has slammed the changes as dangerous, and the opposition has accused the government of trying to ram the bill through Parliament with as little scrutiny as possible. Liberal leader Angus Taylor says they want to see a sustainable NDIS, and right now that's not happening.
2: And that's why we've supported an inquiry to make sure the legislation that comes to the Parliament for a vote in the end in the Senate is legislation that will deliver a sustainable outcome. That's what we want to see.
1: Close to 17,000 Tasmanians currently access the NDIS. With the Bogues Brewery set to shut down production in Launceston in November this year, discussion is starting to turn about the future of the brewery, which is located on an entire riverfront city block. As it's in a high-risk flood zone, permanent housing wouldn't be suitable for the site. But Launceston councillor Alan Harris says other options, such as student housing or a hotel, could be considered.
3: These are all subject to special area plans, and I guess, you know, as future council could change that decision. But if you like, the underlying common sense of not building houses in a known flood area probably ought to be applied regardless.
1: Plans have been put forward to make Health Star ratings mandatory on all packaged food. Health experts say the labels could help tackle Australia's growing obesity crisis by guiding shoppers toward healthier choices. The ratings, which run from half a star to five, are currently voluntary but used on fewer than half of products. Food regulators are now considering the change, with a final decision expected next year. And it's dark mofo time in the south of the state. Tasmania police reminding motorists that there will be road closures over the next fortnight. You are being urged to check the TasPol website before heading into the CBD and prepare for congestion and delays.
0: Hit the jump on your next project with a mighty helpful team at Mitre 10. And check Mitre 10 socials for the latest offers and updates. That's mighty helpful Mitre 10.
1: Turning to your sport now, and scans have confirmed Melbourne forward Brody Majacek suffered a fractured neck during a sickening incident in yesterday's win over the Pies. Majacek was stretchered from the field and taken to hospital after hitting his head on the turf. He underwent surgery overnight, with doctors confirming he is up and walking today. And in cricket, Ben Stokes could be in danger of losing the England captaincy for another nightclub incident. He was reportedly involved in an altercation after a test win over New Zealand at Lord's. Harry Brook expected to lead England for the second test at the Oval next week. I'm Olivia Hicks. That's the latest now from the newsroom.
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5: Forecast for the northwest today, partly cloudy, a shower or two, most likely later tonight, heading for top of 16 degrees. On Wednesday, cloudy, showers, most likely during the day, heading for 16 there. And on Thursday, a sunny morning with a chance of a shower, most likely during the evening, and tops of 15 degrees. On 7AD, you're up to date.
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This is 780.

Kiss. You're on the Coast Home of Better Music and More of It from 1986, Prince and the Revolution with Kiss. Andrew Roberts with you for a Tuesday afternoon. Great to have you along. Now, the Salvation Army are looking for volunteers. It's in Ulverston, the Salvo's thrift shop. They're looking for volunteers to join their team to help raise funds to support their local community. So if you've got some time up your sleeve, you want to become a volunteer, drop in and chat to the store manager. If not, give them a call on 6425 8800. Coming up this hour, we've got Leo Sayer. You make me feel like dancing. We'll get the Fab Four. Bit of country with Kenny Rogers. We throw in New Order. Let's go back to 1991. This is Crowded House and Fall at Your Feet.

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0: You work hard, and sometimes the weeks seem to drag on like there's no tomorrow. 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

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That is the 7AD's Brain Teaser. All thanks to Page Hire. You've got to be in it to win it. Still to come, we've got Survivor, the Fab Four. This is Chris Isaak and Wicked Game.

0: 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Bright clothes.
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0: 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The Rubik's Cube. Sounds like the 80s to us. Every weekday we travel back in time to when we were spinning hits like this. Thrashing out to this. And singing into hairbrushes to this. 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

You're on the coast home of better music and more of it. There goes the Fab Four from 1969. Here comes the sun. It's Andrew Roberts. Thanks for your company today. We'll do it all again tomorrow. Coming up after two is Giovanna Simpson with the Two Ups at Two. And then four to seven, it's Jonesy and Amanda driving you home.

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9: On a warm summer's evening, on a train bound for nowhere, I met up with a gambler. 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
1: Good afternoon, I'm Olivia Hicks. Independent MP Peter George says the crossbench will not bring the government down if the Premier refuses to answer questions regarding Madeleine Ogilvie's legal fees. The Greens and three independents have issued an ultimatum to Jeremy Rockliffe, demanding he answer multiple questions regarding what he knew and when by Friday morning. Mr George has told the ABC the crossbench won't issue a no-confidence motion if he doesn't comply.
2: We could certainly censure the Premier if he wants to. We can send it to a committee. If we want to, we can make orders in Parliament telling him that he must produce documents and so on. So there are a number of things to do. Nobody wants to go that way. There are 20 very simple questions. Most of them are yes or no answers.
1: The federal opposition leader is remaining coy about whether he supports preferencing One Nation at the next election. It comes after Liberal Party President Tony Abbott endorsed a preference deal with Pauline Hanson's party, saying it makes sense. Liberal leader Angus Taylor says they'll do what needs to be done to get a better deal for Australia.
3: People are angry around Australia. I see it all the time. They've had enough of this rotten Labor government that's taking this country in the wrong direction, and we'll work with others to get rid of this rotten Labor government.
1: Tasmania Police says five drivers were pulled over in the space of half an hour for driving under the influence of drugs and alcohol last night in the state's northwest. An 18-year-old Devonport man was disqualified from driving for 6 months after allegedly recording a blood alcohol reading of 0.068, while two men in their 30s had readings almost twice the legal limit. Police say a 35-year-old Burnie man and a 50-year-old from West Ulverston failed roadside drug tests. A welcome boost for our farmers, with the government securing more supplies of fertiliser. Another 31,000 tonnes of fertiliser is on its way to Australia. Agriculture Minister and member for Franklin, Julie Collins, says it will allow farmers to get on with their jobs.
4: For the entire growing season, it's now 1.7 million tonnes of urea that has come into Australia. This is really important for our farmers because it provides them with some certainty in uncertain times.
1: And household confidence has dropped back to 50-year lows, with that cut to the fuel excise proving only temporary relief. According to the latest Westpac Consumer Sentiment Survey, homeowners have also been unsettled by falling property prices. The markets are pricing in a near 0% chance of a rate hike at next week's RBA meeting, but a 50-50 chance at the following meeting.
0: Sports update. 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
1: Turning to your sport now, and the Demons have confirmed Brody Mychek fractured his neck in yesterday's King's Birthday clash, playing against his old team for the first time. The forward came down hard on his head from a marking contest with former teammate Billy Frampton in the second quarter. He remains in hospital after having surgery and is said to be in good spirits. And Adelaide won't appeal the tribunal's decision to uphold Taylor Walker's rough conduct ban. He'll miss Thursday's clash with the Bulldogs for pushing a Cats player into a marking contest. I'm Olivia Hicks. That's the latest from the newsroom.
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6: Reaching a maximum of 16 in Sprayton, Railton and Devonport today. Tomorrow for Devonport, winds easing with some showers, clearing, reaching a top of 16. And on Thursday, mostly sunny day, some light winds, reaching a top of 15. You are up to date on 7AD.
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0: We know you love variety, and we also know that two is better than one. So we've dug deep in the music library and found two from your favourite artists, including some you haven't heard in ages. This is the Two Ups at Two. Devonport's 7.

heroes come in pairs, like Batman and Robin, Mario and Luigi, Bert and Ernie, and now your music. This is the Two Ups at Two. Devonport's 7AD. I could stay away.

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0: Remember when Saturday nights were all the rage?

There is nothing wrong with your hearing. We're deliberately playing two songs from the same artist. This is the Two Ups at Two. Devonport's 7AD.

music, more of it right here, and it is the Two Ups at Two. That was Queen and Fat Bottom Girls, that song written by guitarist Brian May for their 1978 album called Jazz. We heard from Mondo Rock and Daddy Cool as well. Now, you can head to our website right now and enter your details to go in the draw to win week two of the Winter Escapes package. 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It does include $100 to spend with Basalt Restaurant, complimentary e-bike hire for 2 hours to explore the beautiful coastal pathway, mulled wine by the fire pot each night, and stargazing opportunities. You can also check out the little penguin viewing from a private deck. How amazing is that? 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It is all thanks to McGrath Devonport, guiding you home. We have got two coming up from the Queen, Kylie Minogue. But right now, let's play another Queen song for you. This one from 1984, reaching number one in 19 countries. It is Radio Gaga.

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0: 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So now does your music. This is the Two Ups at Two. Devonport's 7AD.

0: 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It's the Two Ups at Two. Devonport's 7AD.
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8: Good afternoon, I'm Olivia Hicks. The Rockcliffe government's reshuffled cabinet has been sworn in at a ceremony at Government House in Hobart earlier today. It's after Madeleine Ogilvie's resignation from the front bench last week amid accusations she misled Parliament over whether she was involved in any Supreme Court action. Guy Barnett, Felix Ellis, Nick Digan and Jane Howlett were sworn into their additional portfolios by the governor this morning. The opposition leader isn't confirming whether he backs a preference deal with One Nation. It comes after Liberal Party President Tony Abbott endorsed the plan, arguing it makes sense. Liberal leader Angus Taylor says they will do whatever is needed to get rid of Labor.
9: Obviously, these are decisions that will ultimately be made by party organisations over time, but we will work with others to get rid of this rotten Labor government.
8: The search for missing Tasmanian Devil Mary will continue tonight, a week on from her daring escape from a Gold Coast wildlife park. It comes after new footage provided fresh hope for wildlife authorities, with the furry fugitive captured on a resident's security camera, the third credible sighting of the tiny escapee. The elusive animal has spent 7 days on the run after managing to leap over a 1.4 metre fence in the middle of the night. The Hobart City Council hopes its free e-bike library can continue indefinitely, with demand remaining strong a year into the program. The library allows residents to borrow an e-bike for up to 2 weeks to try before they buy. Since its launch, 144 bikes have been borrowed, with some local retailers reporting an increase in sales. Councillor Ryan Poslett says the program has flow-on benefits.
0: Cyclists and pedestrians tend to spend more money in the local economy at local shops, cafes and bars than people who travel by car. So there's a range of benefits for the city. And for the individual, when you cycle, you get incidental exercise.
8: And there's a push to make Health Star labels compulsory for all packaged food. The Australian Medical Association says it would help people pick healthier options amid the worsening obesity crisis. Right now, the system is voluntary and used on less than half of all products. Food regulators are now considering, with a final decision expected next year.
1: Now, the latest in sports news from 7ad.com.au. 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
8: Turning to your sport now, and in the AFL, Harris Andrews says he's looking forward to Eric Hipwood's return after 9 months on the sidelines. The Lions now tossing up whether the forward, who has been recovering from knee surgery, plays AFL or VFL this weekend, depending on Thursday's training session. The Brisbane co-captain says Eric has been sorely missed.
10: I think he just really ignites the group with his energy, and whether or not he plays this week, it's really exciting to have him back for selection. So it's great to see the big fella up and go.
8: And newly signed Tasmania Jewels marquee player Steph Reid has been selected for the national team ahead of next month's series against China. The Opals will face China on the 7th and 9th of July at John Cain Arena in their final home series before the FIBA Women's World Cup. Reid was a member of the qualifying squad that finished with a perfect 5-0 record. I'm Olivia Hicks. That's the latest from the newsroom.
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13: Reaching a maximum of 16 in Sprayton, Ralton and Devonport today. Tomorrow for Devonport, winds easing with some showers, clearing, reaching a top of 16. And on Thursday, mostly sunny day, some light winds, reaching a top of 15. You are up to date on 7AD.
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National Arvo with the Hollies, Air That I Breathe. 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You can check out their Facebook page for up-to-date menu as well. And I can tell you right

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12: Good afternoon, I'm Olivia Hicks.
4: The Prime Minister has been asked if he's got any concerns about the Liberal leader stopping short of ruling out a preference deal with One Nation. Angus Taylor is saying he'll do whatever it takes to win the next election, but Anthony Albanese says that may backfire.
12: The Liberal One National Party, indistinguishable these days. And the problem for Angus Taylor is that if he tries to out One Nation, then they become indistinguishable and people more and more will go towards what they see as the real thing.
4: Tasmania Police says five drivers were pulled over in the space of half an hour for driving under the influence of drugs or alcohol last night in the state's northwest. An 18-year-old Devonport man was disqualified from driving for 6 months after allegedly recording a blood alcohol reading of 0.068, while two men in their 30s had readings almost twice the legal limit. Police say a 35-year-old Burnie man and a 50-year-old from West Ulverston failed roadside drug tests. Australia has secured another 31,000 tonnes of fertiliser for the nation's farmers. The government has also got its hands on another 50 million litres of diesel. Agriculture Minister and Member for Franklin, Julie Collins, says it provides our farmers with a bit more certainty.
13: And allows them to get on with their day jobs, and that is, of course, planting crops and keeping Australia's farming system and food system moving through.
4: An escaped Tasmanian devil is keeping Gold Coast wildlife rangers well and truly on their toes. Mary has been spotted on a home security camera about 6 kilometres away from the sanctuary. After disappearing from Paradise Country last week, marking the third credible sighting of the furry fugitive, while she continues to evade authorities, keepers say every sighting is helping narrow down the search area. And Tasmania Police is thanking everyone who so far rolled up their sleeves to donate blood or plasma as part of Team 2390 in honour of the late Constable Keith Smith. Keith wore badge number 2390, and to honour his life and service, the force is aiming to save 2,390 lives together in this year's Emergency Services Blood Drive. Since May 1, when the blood drive started, 256 donations have been made, potentially saving hundreds of lives. You can still take part. Head to your local Lifeblood Centre for details.
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4: Turning to your sport now, the Lions could be boosted by the return of Eric Hipwood in this Sunday's clash against the Tigers in Hobart. The forward has been out for 9 months, recovering from a second knee injury. Brisbane co-captain Harris Andrews says Eric ignites the team.
15: He's so reliable as a teammate. He's a guy that, you know, really connects the play well. He's a really important part of our forward line, and it's great to have him back.
4: He still needs to get through training on Thursday to be up for selection. And it's a black tie night in the AFL. The 2026 Hall of Fame is being held at Crown in Melbourne. We're yet to learn if the latest inductees, but we know they have to have been retired at least 5 years before being considered. I'm Olivia Hicks. That's the latest from the newsroom.
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16: Reaching a maximum of 16 in Sprayton, Railton and Devonport today. Tomorrow for Devonport, winds easing with some showers clearing, reaching a top of 16. And on Thursday, mostly sunny day, some light winds, reaching a top of 15. You are up to date on 7AD.
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31: It's showtime.
32: Top of the afternoon to you, Amanda. How are you today?
33: I'm okay. I have one of those injuries, or a thing that happens a lot. Mm. If maybe you run down,
1: and it's so annoyingly painful. It's a mouth ulcer.
32: Ooh.
1: And it's, I think what's happened, I was biting the inside of my cheek when I was asleep. And since then, the last 2 days, every time I've eaten anything, I've bitten it again.
32: Yeah. I was eating a banh mi on the weekend and I chomped into my lip because the banh mi was so good that I chomped into my lip.
1: And got you get an ulcer?
32: Not, yeah, but that lump thing. But that's not an ulcer. That's just an injury, a mouth injury, is it not?
1: It's the same thing. Then if that then becomes an ulcer.
32: Mm-hmm.
1: And I've been putting that stuff, SM33,
32: good
1: which
32: stuff.
1: Is the most exquisite pain in the history of the universe.
32: Can I just say this to the SM33 people? You need a good applicator to
1: that's
32: put that
1: thing.
32: Stuff on.
1: I was using,
32: what are you supposed to
1: I was
32: do?
1: Using a cotton bud, but yeah. It just wasn't good enough. Then I used my finger. It sticks to the finger rather yeah. than going on the wound. What,
32: would it kill you to put a little pipette in there? A pipette.
1: Maybe a pipette. Because you can get the gel or there's a liquid.
32: Gel. What are you, baby?
1: Oh, I use the gel one. Do you use the liquid one? Because there's liquid. But once again, if you're putting that on a cotton bud, yeah. it absorbs most of it before it gets
32: and
1: there.
32: And then you got cotton bud mouth.
1: That's the thing.
32: What
1: you- cotton bud mouth.
32: They're going to get a pipette.
1: Or I'll tell you what also works. Apparently Vegemite. Yeah. A dab of actually, we've got some in the cupboard. A dab of Vegemite. Mm-hmm. Seals it up because it's so exquisitely
32: You know what I heard works?
1: Oh, salt and vinegar chips? Yeah, why don't I do that?
32: No, cat food. I heard if you
1: Does
32: get cat
1: Does it, Brendan?
32: Food, I heard urine and cat food.
1: Really? That's my law firm.
32: That's what I heard.
1: Oh, okay. Well, I'll try that, shall I?
32: Do you want to rest your instrument and I'll do all the talking
1: No,
32: today.
1: I can talk. Just can't eat, which is annoying. Actually, I can eat. It just hurts.
32: And I saw you munching a banana. Didn't seem to have any trouble with that. Jim, am I right? How did your soccer go?
2: Yeah, good. We got one win, one draw, so happy with that.
32: Oh, well, that's pretty good, isn't it?
1: Yeah, it came out on
32: did
1: top.
32: Did you get much game time?
2: Yeah, I'm a starter.
1: Jonesy doesn't know what those words mean.
2: I'm in the starting 11.
32: Oh, you're in the... Yeah. Well, that's better than I was. Never a starter.
1: You were a reserve orange peeler.
32: Well, I wish to peel the oranges.
1: There was one week where we were in charge of the oranges and the boys were playing rugby when they were smaller. And Harley hadn't checked an email that said we're in charge of the oranges. The awful panic at halftime. He went and bought, what was it, Lucozade?
32: Right, not
1: or
32: Lucozade.
1: No, what was it called?
32: They've got a cold. Gatorade.
1: Gatorade. Right. He bought Gatorade for all the kids. We had to remortgage the house. And every week the other parents said, oh, great, now they all
32: now
1: want Gatorade.
32: What are they, a professional side?
1: Oh.
32: We have an action-packed show today. We've got Instagram making its return. I still can't get over Friday.
1: So close.
32: We've
1: got Tin Hat Tuesday,
32: yep.
1: So please put your tin hats on. We're going to take your conspiracy theories.
32: I forgot about that because we missed out on Monday. It's Tin Hat Tuesday. And we can't do anything till we do the Fast Five. Today we have $250 cash.
1: As our prize.
32: For you.
1: Give us a call.
32: You can always register jonesyandamanda.com.au. Play the Fast Five. No.

0: Hello there, it's Jonesy and Amanda across Australia driving you home. It's Tuesday, the 9th of June. I get confused because we had the public holiday. Not everyone had a public holiday.
1: I think most of Australia did.
0: Most of Australia, but now I'm confused because tonight is bin night. Had to feed the fish in the pond. I forgot about feeding the fish in the pond because they were all pressed at the glasses. I was walking up the driveway and they were looking at me.
1: What day is your fish feeding
0: Tuesday's
1: day?
0: Tuesday's fish feeding day.
1: Throw chunks of meat? How big are those fish?
0: I'm like a Bond villain. Oh, Mr. Bond, I expect
1: I need to feed the orcas.
0: Feed you on a Tuesday. Can't have him hanging around all week anyway. I'm a bit confused, like you are, no doubt.
1: I'm not confused. I know exactly what's going on.
0: Of course you do.
1: Tin Hat Tuesday, here we go.
0: Fast five time.
2: How fast can this thing go?
3: Faster than the speed of light.
4: Jonesy and Amanda.
3: Fast five.
0: And here you are negotiating a mouth ulcer as well. Perhaps we can ask Travis of Dramana about his cure for a mouth ulcer.
1: Have you got any remedies?
5: Not really.
1: Do you ever get
5: water?
1: Do you ever get salt water? Actually, salt water.
0: Mm-hmm.
1: Actually, that's a great idea. Salt water and warm water with a bit of salt dissolved in it, swished around the mouth.
0: Yep.
1: Thank you, Travis. Excellent.
0: My late father-in-law, his cure for everything was salt water.
1: Was it? Yeah, even if you had salt in your eyes?
0: Yep.
1: Put some salt water in.
0: You know what will fix your eyes?
1: I've got an open wound. Put some salt in it. Travis, here's question one for you. Who's the main hobbit hero of the Lord of the Rings?
5: Lord of the Rings, Frodo?
1: Yeah, Frodo Baggins.
0: Yeah.
1: Ball Baggins, as I like to call him.
0: Really? I didn't know
1: that. First time ever I've called him that, but I like to.
0: Let's play the not-so-secret sound, Travis.
1: Duh. Travis, what is this sound?
0: Is that your weekend, Amanda?
1: Sounds like that. Sounds sus.
5: Can I hear that again,
1: Yes,
5: Sorry?
1: You can.
5: Drum kit? I don't know.
1: No, it's not.
0: Sounds like you're firing up the glass barbecue.
1: That's what it sounds druggish, but it's not.
0: Sonia is in the Shire.
1: Hello, Sonia.
6: Hello.
1: Would you like to hear it? Would you like to hear it again?
0: Very well.
6: Oh, yes, please.
1: Here it is. They're not lighting a drug situation.
0: The glass barbecue.
1: What is it? What's that sound?
6: Oh, my gosh. I have no idea.
1: I'm out. Might be some clues because it doesn't sound...
0: Okay.
1: The clicking is more of the giveaway. Let's hear it again. From here.
0: Would you like to have a crack play the Fast Five?
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0: Jonesy and Amanda. This is getting us further away from the sun. The sun is...
1: How fast can this thing go?
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4: And within that, we have a subset known as the not-so-secret sound. Okay, duh. Sometimes radio can be dumb and this is it.
0: I live for this.
4: Okay, we've got Ray in Langwarrin. Hello, Ray.
5: Hey, how are you?
4: Very Ray. Well. Ray, we're playing the not-so-secret sound. What's this sound?
5: I think I'm going to have to run with a gas cooktop.
4: It's a gas cooktop.
0: It's not someone on the glass barbecue.
4: No, it's not.
0: Rick Allen, known as the Thunder God, is the one-armed drummer for which rock band? Is it, do you know this, Ray, off the top of your head?
4: We've got multiple choice if
5: Def
4: you don't.
5: Leopard.
0: There it is. You don't
4: Def
0: know that.
4: But you know
0: Leopard.
4: It.
0: You know, and really the story behind that is such a good story.
4: How did he lose it? A good story.
0: Up until when he lost his arm in a horrible car accident. But the rest of the band said, we're not playing on anymore until we can sort this out. And he came up with an incredible mechanism so he can play the drums.
4: Question four here for you. Another musical question.
0: Eek!
4: Just giving this answer away. John Williams is one of the most accomplished people in which creative profession? Yeah.
0: What do you think, Ray?
5: I've
4: got to
5: go with music.
4: Yes.
0: Yeah.
5: Yes.
0: Well, come on. What would you say he would be, Ray?
5: I'd say composer.
0: He's a composer.
4: He's a composer and a conductor. Yeah. He's done some of the really big themes of our lives.
0: Okay, I can do. I'll do them, and you see if you can guess.
4: Okay.
0: Dun, dun, dun, dun, dun, dun.
4: Star Wars. He did very good. Star Wars. Oh wow! Right.
0: Okay. What about? Dun, dun, dun, dun.
4: Keep going, Brendan. I think that might be Jaws.
0: I'm having fun with this. Okay, what about this one? See if you can get this one. Dun, dun, dun, dun, dun, dun, dun.
4: Thunderbirds.
0: No. It's Indiana Jones, you fool. What about this one? Dun, dun, dun, dun, dun, dun, dun, dun.
4: Is that Aladdin?
0: No, no. That's Jurassic Park.
4: Oh, yeah. Oh, yes, of course.
0: Okay, what about this one? No, actually, I don't know this one. Harry Potter. How does Harry Potter go, right?
6: Crazy tasty.
0: You're not going to take this seriously.
4: Are you up to question five now,
0: Ray?
4: Here we go,
0: Ray. $250 for you.
4: The most recent Formula One Grand Prix was held in which location?
5: Monaco.
4: You've done it, Ray.
0: Congrats. What's the controversy that happened with Kim K or one of the Kardashians?
4: I'll tell you. I'm hooking you through. Kim Kardashian, who's going out with Lewis Hamilton, broke a couple of etiquette breaches. She split a breaches.
0: Congratulations to you, Ray. You have won the jam pack. You will find inside $250 cash. It's like how we used to pay off corrupt coppers in the 80s.
5: Well, thank you very much.
0: Yeah,
4: it won't be in a brown paper bag on your doorstep.
0: No. We'll put it in like a Visa card or something, Ray, so it's all tickety-boo, as they say. Thank you for playing.
5: Thanks so much.
0: If you would like to play, jonesyandamanda.com.au. We'll do it again at the same time tomorrow.
4: And yes, coming up, we will be discussing Kim Kardashian at the recent...
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0: hello there. It's Jones and Amanda driving you home. You know what I like about doing the new space of Drive Time Radio? Before, when we used to do breakfast radio, it felt like it was more, it just didn't feel as fun. Do you feel that? I find that this is more fun.
1: This is it's a lighter feel, and that we've deliberately tried to make it that.
0: Remember we'd come in here at 3 a.m, well, I'd get in here and I'd open up the shop, I'd put the fruit out in the little stands on the street, and we'd all get ready for the show that day, and then you had to generate all this stuff. Now you just react on stuff. And
1: excuse me, you react on stuff. I generate the stuff.
0: This is
1: a discussion to have another time. You go paddleboarding every morning. You come in say, "What am I reacting to today?"
0: This is a team meeting.
1: That's hit a sore point, Brendan. This is so easy now. Is it, Brendan?
0: You and the girls here form some kumbaya circle and talk
1: and
0: about
1: text
0: everything
1: each other
0: that's unrelated
1: ideas.
0: To the show.
1: We text each other 1,000 ideas.
0: What I'm saying, I do like the Friday Feel sessions. Can we take this offline?
1: Let's do it.
0: The Friday Feel sessions, FFS.
1: Yes, I know.
0: And it's something we've had everyone. We've had Knowlesy in. We had Dami in.
1: That's right.
0: Dami in. We had Richie in, Richard
1: Who's
0: Marks.
1: Who's Richie? Richard Marks.
0: Marksy, Pete Murray.
1: Yep.
0: Petey. And last week we had Amber Lawrence. You know what we need, Ryan?
2: Yeah.
0: Maybe we need some sort of intro for the Friday Feel sessions. So when we get someone in, we're going to have a thing.
1: Because it's a nice feeling on a Friday. You're letting go of the week. It feels lovely.
0: Okay. Can I put that in your inbox to Friday?
2: Okay. All right. Yeah. I'll work on it.
0: I'll just say we've got someone coming up on Friday. But breaking news about Amber Lawrence, who was in on Friday. Mm-hmm. Amber Lawrence did AC/DC's You Shook Me All Night Long.
3: Oh, yeah, you shook me all night long.
0: And wasn't she great? Yeah,
1: amazing.
0: Changed the lyrics as well. And didn't make it lame, made it sort of her own, as they say. Anyway, breaking news.
1: Okay, you're pointing at me. Can I talk now? The breaking news is this. You're the reactor. The breaking news is this. She has hit another career milestone. She is number one on the ARIA album charts with her new album, Suburban Cowgirl. This happened over the weekend.
0: Let me guess.
1: She's landed at number one on the Australian album chart across all genres. Number one, of course, on the country albums chart. Also, on the number one on the ARIA Australian vinyl chart, because she's released it also on vinyl.
0: I'm holding it up like Molly Meldrum used to do. Do yourself a favour.
1: Yes. It's so good.
0: Some great tracks on it, though. I love this. Sing Me Home. And what about That's Cowgirl to Me? See, I'm generating all this.
1: I know. I think she's out done the work.
0: You know,
1: Amber Lawrence is, we love her, and we were so thrilled when she came in, and I'm so excited to read this morning that that's happened over the weekend.
0: FFS. That's not me just commenting about what you just said, the Friday Feel session this Friday.
1: Yeah.
0: We have got to, I'm just working on it right now, okay?
1: And Ryan's working on his intro?
0: Yes.
2: I will not let you down.
1: Okay. I'm worried.
0: That's coming up on Friday.
1: All right, but coming up next, let's talk about Kim Kardashian at the Grand Prix in Monaco on the weekend.
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4: A coronial inquest into the deaths of six children at a Tasmanian primary school may not begin until more than 5 years after their deaths.
3: To around the island state.
5: Time could be running out for Tasmania's greyhound racing industry as the state's upper house debates legislation to ban the sport.
3: And beyond.
5: NASA says it'll need to land on the moon at least 21 more times to lay the groundwork for its $20 billion moon base.
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0: Hello there, it's Jonesy Demanda driving you home. I like history. I like checking out history on my Instagram. History Cool Kids, do you follow that?
1: I think I do.
0: History Cool Kids always comes up with some gold, and I've seen this bit here, and I would like to translate it perhaps into the radio realm, but without
1: calling
0: ripping it.
1: Nicking it?
0: Is it nicking it? Is it? Because it is history. It's happened. Okay.
1: It's happened. No one owns history.
0: And if I come up with a snappy intro for it, am I right?
2: Yeah, what about like Jonesy's horrible history?
0: Well, there was already horrible histories.
2: Oh, yeah.
1: Jonesy's rank history?
2: Actually, I've got an idea. I've got some music here.
0: Yeah?
2: Let's see if I can do this.
0: Come on.
3: Jonesy's fully sick history.
1: Well. I'm happy with that.
0: Wow. Where did Ryan go?
1: Yeah.
0: Jonesy's fully sick history. I love it.
1: Can we finally get to it? Is it worth it?
0: Yes, okay. Well, I know. It seems to be all tip and no iceberg at the moment.
1: Is there an iceberg?
0: Which is my radio career. No. Please gather round, friends, and I will tell you the tale of the Erfurt latrine disaster.
1: Wow.
0: On July 26, 1184, in Erfurt, Germany, a gathering called by King Henry VI to mediate a dispute between Archbishop Conrad of Mainz and Landgrave Louis III of Thuringia.
1: Trips off the tongue,
0: yep,
1: isn't
0: the
1: it?
0: The meeting was held in the upper story hall of the Petersburg hall there and pulled quite
1: I feel
0: a crowd.
1: Like I'm there.
0: As the crowded assembly debated the conflict and they were eating food, you know, suckling pig and all those sort of things, the floor gave way, sending all the dignitary and the knights into the cesspit below. I don't know.
1: That's a flimsy floor.
0: If you know much about plumbing in 1184.
1: Not good.
0: It wasn't good, especially in Germany.
1: They were
0: upstairs. And they eat a lot of meat products.
1: They were upstairs.
0: So they've gone through the floor into the cesspit. 60 people died.
1: Oh, no. Yuck.
0: 60, some from the fall.
1: The sea was cruel that day.
0: But most lost their lives.
1: Don't. I know. Can imagine.
0: Yeah, when they hit the cesspit. King Henry, good news, the sixth survived as he was in the alcove. Just on the side there. So I've got a little handout for you. See
1: that's
0: that
1: a tapestry.
0: That's for you, right?
1: Someone's made a tapestry of the event.
0: Before, not after. Like, there would have been a lot of browns.
1: There's enough brown cotton.
0: Got some more brown cotton. So you complain about your life now, but really, the Erfurt latrine disaster would have been extraordinarily bad.
1: We need Gordon Lightfoot to write a song about it, like the wreck of the Edmund Fitzgerald.
0: Have you got an outro for that, Ryan?
2: Yeah, well, that is.
3: Jonesy's fully sick history.
0: But how does he keep doing it?
1: So much better than the intro.
0: Thank you, Ryan. You can take the rest of the day off.
1: Coming up next, I've got the tin hats ready. It is happening. I've got a couple of tin hat theories that I've come across this week.
0: Good eye.
1: One involving Kylie Minogue. But if you'd like to share yours,
0: join us.
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0: Hello there, it's Jonesy and Amanda driving you home. Could I just say this? We can't have that soup. You've just said, usually around this time, bit of show scaffolding, we have a cup of soup.
1: We do. And I bought some Australian-made
0: show. Can you just pull the soups out that you've bought?
1: I've got them online. They're less chemically. They're supposed to be protein and all good things.
0: Yeah, but it says like it's a meal replacement.
1: Well, meaning that it's meatier. Not meatier, but fuller. We could just go halves.
0: No, there's a whole process that goes
1: with
0: that.
1: No, you just make it like you make a cup of soup, put boiling water into it.
0: Oil kettle.
1: Yes.
0: Add 300 mils.
1: Yeah.
0: 1 1/4 cups of hot water to your bowl. Cool for a minute.
1: Oh, you can't wait a minute.
0: Empty soup packet contents into a bowl.
1: Oh, you can just make, if we're going
0: stir with a whisk. You got to get a whisk.
1: No, you don't. It says or a
0: sip
1: spoon.
0: And enjoy. We can't sip and enjoy.
1: We can't sip and enjoy a cup of soup.
0: It's not a cup of soup. It's a meal. This is like when you were getting the lady bars.
1: What if we just go halves? You ate all the lady bars and gave your lady parts. Why don't we go halves in it? So it's a half a meal. It's
0: a
1: snack.
0: They're not going to go out. I'm going to set up a
1: just have to, Brendan, you just boil a kettle and pour the hot water over it and stir it. All right. Why don't we go into our cup of soup? And you always complain it tastes like vomit afterwards. You always do. Well, let's do it. Now put your hat on. We're going to Tin Hat Tuesday.
0: Of course. Sorry about that. Now, Tuesday,
1: I've got a couple to be getting on with. I'll start with this one. Have you ever had a matcha? If you don't like that, you're never going to like matcha.
0: What's matcha?
1: Matcha is like a Japanese green drink. I've had matcha in a Japanese hotel and it was delicious. Next day, I ordered it in a cafe and it was the most disgusting thing. I realised that the first one had been heavily sugared.
0: Oh, so is matcha a tea or is it a miso?
1: No, it's a tea. Or it's like a tea.
0: Mm-hmm.
1: It's like a green. I think it's made with a green bean paste. I
0: tell you what. Me so hungry now. We've been talking about soup.
1: Matcha man. Let's just get
0: I know you don't like what I do. I'm doing your material and your pun stuff.
1: Anyway, how about this? It's a conspiracy about matcha.
0: Yep.
1: Matcha is a conspiracy by Big Japan to get us used to drinking disgusting swamp water when AI data centers take all our drinking water. Because that's what people don't realize. These big AI data centers are going to take all the water and we'll all end up having to drink matcha.
0: Well, what about... Okay, what about the sea?
1: It's sea.
0: The sea?
1: It's got sea water in it.
0: Yeah, but you can use sea water to cool stuff. It still has the same cooling properties. You can run it through various things.
1: Why don't you tell...
0: Or you can desalinate it.
1: Well, why don't you tell Mr. AI?
0: Okay.
1: So please do. People would love that solution. I'm sure they haven't thought of it. All right, how about this one? This one involves Kylie Minogue.
2: Ultimately, Kylie Minogue's career must be understood to be the result of a witch's curse. Kylie Minogue's career, hugely successful in Australia, nowhere else. Hugely successful with gay men, with no one else. And ultimately, is always like running second as a diva, except to her own sister, who will never be better than her. How do you get such a specifically laid out pop music career only through a witch's curse that says, you know, only in Australia?
1: So, tell that to John Farnham. Some people are only successful in Australia and that's okay.
0: Is he doing that in a hall?
1: He's a stand-up person talking about conspiracy theories.
0: Right, yeah.
1: So he's in a hall.
0: So Kylie has she sold her soul to the
1: no,
0: devil?
1: No, she hasn't. Someone else has cursed her.
0: But she's got an international
1: Beyonce,
0: career.
1: Beyonce, here's what I say.
0: Hasn't she got an international career?
1: Yes, she does. Did you not listen to what he said? He said her biggest career is in Australia and amongst gay men.
0: Yep.
1: She doesn't. She isn't the world's diva. In a way, she should be if she wasn't cursed.
0: Oh, that's why I'm suffering. Someone's cursed me.
1: Oh, I think you've done that yourself. Oh, this is exhausting.
0: What, is that
1: we need a cup of soup. Would you like, before big soup get
0: Hang
1: onto
0: on.
1: Us, if you'd like to bring in a miso soup, I'd be happy to have some. But that's right, I bring in all the
0: you
1: food.
0: You don't like it I do the pun
1: no,
0: gear.
1: I just bring in all
0: you
1: the food
0: like
1: for you.
0: You don't like it. You don't like it.
1: What I also have another one that says, are chickens really vegetables? But I'm saving that for when you call up. Give us your conspiracy theories.
0: Tin Hat Tuesday is in session.
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14: Hi there, I'm Ran Hussein. Australia's women's cricket team has cruised to a 5-wicket win over England in a T20 World Cup warm-up match this morning. The Aussies winning by 5 wickets, chasing down a target of 158 with 10 balls to spare. The Opals have confirmed their squad for next month's 2-game series against China in Melbourne. Sataya Fagan and Bonnie Diaz will make their international debuts. And Kaylee McEwen has starred at the Aussie swimming trials overnight, clocking the fastest time in the world this year in the 50-metre backstroke.
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1: Good evening, I'm Olivia Hicks. The Tasmanian Premier has issued an apology over his handling of an issue that caused one minister to resign from his front bench. The Greens and three independents have called on Jeremy Rockliffe to answer questions when he first became aware of Madeleine Ogilvie's Supreme Court proceedings and when she misled Parliament.

0: Hi there, it's Jonesy and Amanda driving you home this Tuesday afternoon.
1: I do a lot of little mini crosswords on my phone. There's a mini from the New York Times and a midi from the New York Times. I know you think of a midi as a beer, but no. One of the clues was this. Part of pizza that roughly 20% of people don't eat, according to YouGov polling.
0: Crust.
1: Crust. I got it right. But I was surprised by that.
0: Well, you have got it wrong before. You said precious metal, starting with G, finishes with D.
1: And there were four letters. I couldn't do it.
0: Is it gold?
1: Yeah, I know. I'm better at them than I used to be. But what I thought was interesting, so they said 20% of people don't eat this crust. According to YouGov polling, I thought, well, who's YouGov? Mm-hmm. YouGov is an international internet-based market research and data analytic firm based in the UK that they operate in Europe, North America, Middle East, Asia Pacific. And they said that 80% said that they ate the crust. Actually, it was 79%.
0: Mm-hmm.
1: 19% no, and 2% said they weren't sure if they ate the crust of the pizza.
0: I eat the box.
1: So that's interesting, isn't it? Yeah. Do you eat the crust of a pizza?
0: It depends what the catering situation is.
1: Tell me what you mean.
0: If someone's over-catered, there's a lot of pizza there, I won't eat the crust because you know there's plenty to go around. But if someone's under-catered and bought two large pizzas for a large group, you know, there's not enough pizza to go around. You're only going to get at best two slices. So then I would eat the crust.
1: Right. If you're going to get four slices, you'll eat up to the crust and abandon the crust.
0: If someone goes nuts, like I've got a Maltese mate, he always orders too much pizza. So I just take a bite out of each one, pretty much.
1: And then other people get served some.
0: That's true. You get one of those Domino's deals where you get 50 pizzas for $2.
1: Some of those restaurants you go to where they do like, you know, homemade pizza, but the filling, the toppings, stop about 4 centimetres short of the edge and it's all crust. I might as well stay at home and eat some stale bread.
0: Yeah.
1: I'm just not going to chomp that.
0: How does the pizza franchise crust go?
1: Well, you have to ask them. Maybe they're only doing the crusts, like the top of the muffin.
0: This could be a thing.
1: Crust. I'm intrigued by this, though.
0: Do you eat the crust?
1: I think I do, but if it is one of those pizzas where the filling doesn't go to the end, I'm not just going to eat the dry bread.
0: Ryan?
2: Yes, I'm a crust lover.
1: Are you? Do you start at the crust and go the other way?
2: Look, I experiment with my pizza on occasion, but I enjoy the crust.
0: Are you freebasing pepperoni
1: the crust
0: again?
1: Okay, Professor.
0: What about a stuffed crust? How good are they with the cheese and stuff?
1: Why don't you just inject yourself?
0: That's just a heart attack right there.
1: Some heart disease.
0: You know what this sounds like?
1: A whip poll?
0: Yeah. An immediate snapshot of what the community thinks on any given subject today. Pizza crust to eat or not to
1: eat. We'd like to know your thoughts.
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3: Devin

0: Hello there, it's Jonesy Demander driving you home. A snapshot of what the community thinks about any given subject is not the pub test, because that's the snapshot of what the community thinks down at the Jonesy Demander Arms.
1: But when we're not at the pub, we still like to ask questions.
0: The whip poll is an instant litmus test of what's going on in this
1: and other
0: city.
1: Similes.
0: Yes.
1: So here we are. Today we're talking about pizza crust, because I read as part of a crossword clue, part of pizza that roughly 20% of people don't eat. This was a worldwide data research that was done on this. 79% said they eat the crust, 19% no, and 2% said not sure.
0: This is the definitive poll. Karen is in Narre Warren.
1: Karen, crust or no crust?
2: Crust, but dipped in soft drink.
1: Oh, God. Man.
0: What sort of soft drink?
2: Anything like lemonade, lemon lime and bitters.
1: Is that just to soften it up? To soften it?
2: Oh, no, just so there's a bit of a savoury taste and a sweet taste.
0: Okay.
1: Wow. Thank you, Karen.
0: There could be four TikTok. Evan has joined us in Kings Grove.
1: Crust or no crust, Evan?
3: I'm crusty. I'm old and crusty.
1: Yep.
3: So
1: all right.
3: I'm a yes.
1: Thank you.
0: I do like a crust, but if it has been over catered, I go to the other stuff as well.
1: So crust is only there if you think you need it for hunger.
0: If you've seen someone's under catered and you go, okay, there's not enough to go around here, then you've got to make do. You know, I'm not eating the cheese out of the box, but
1: I have.
0: Kate is in East Hills.
1: Hello, Kate. Are you yes or no to the pizza crust?
4: It depends on the pizza, actually. If it's a thin and crispy, I'm with you, Amanda. Ditch that stale bread. But if it's a pan pizza, by all means, you've got to eat the crust.
1: See, I'm the other way.
4: And Jonesy, also, your stuffed crust is just not on. It's like the coriander of the pizza world.
1: Oh, there you go.
0: I like coriander.
1: See, I like a thin crust, a big, thick, doughy crust I'm not interested in.
0: What about that one the Pizza Hut had?
1: We all get along?
0: They had a crust with
1: a sausage in it.
0: No, with cheeseburgers. Did they have one with a sausage? Hello.
1: What do you mean with cheeseburgers?
0: There was like cheeseburgers right around the rim of the... Do you remember that, Brian?
5: I think I remember, the cheeseburger crust.
1: Oh, come on. What's wrong with people?
0: The cheeseburger crust. Where were you when that happened?
1: At home, pretending not to see it.
0: Simon is on the Mornington Peninsula.
1: Simon, pizza crust, yes or no?
6: Oh, you got to have the crust. That's my favourite part of the pizza.
1: All right, same as Ryan. Okay, thank you, Simon.
0: Simon backs it straight in.
1: Michael, how about you? Yes or no to the pizza crust?
7: 95% of the time, it's a no. I'm with you, Amanda. If it's got no flavour, it's got no moisture, it's like eating concrete.
1: Yeah, no. I agree.
0: Michael, can I just ask you this one question? If the crust was indeed a cheeseburger, would you eat it?
7: Tempting. Sometimes if it gets nice and soft and tasty, I will sort of nibble a bit further out, get towards the crust.
1: Otherwise, you're staying close to the centre.
7: Let's just say, if you make it if it's got something really tasty to take the piece there, then, you might drag me into it.
1: This is like Yorkshire pudding, a plain Yorkshire pudding. Yep. Why would anyone eat that?
0: I love Yorkshire pudding.
1: But you have to coat it with stuff to stop it being
0: awful. Well, in the old days,
1: because
0: they didn't have enough meat to
1: go. Yeah, so why do we eat it now? It may as well all be pizza crust. A Yorkshire pudding is just pizza crust.
0: Has anyone made a pizza crust out of Yorkshire pudding? That is a thing.
1: That is a double negative for me. Anyway, thank you, everybody. Coming up next, Instagram.
0: Yes. Would you like to play that? We came so close on Friday. Maybe you can do it.
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0: It's Jonesy and Amanda driving you home. 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
2: any money. 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
0: Here it is, 10 questions, 60 seconds on the clock. You can pass if you don't know an answer. We'll come back to that question if time permits. If you get all the questions right, you win $1,000. You know, Mark in Tassie, he's my hero. Last week, he got the $1,000.
3: And then he decided very quickly he was going to risk it all to play for $2,000 with one bonus question. 6 seconds to answer this question,
0: Mark. Here we go.
3: What number is the latest iPhone released by Apple?
4: I think it's the 18, I think.
3: Oh, bugger! It's the 17.
4: 17.
3: You know,
4: 17.
0: I didn't even have to break out the tempting pants. He just went straight in there.
3: Yep, he was happy to have a crack at it. Well, let's see how we go today.
0: Samantha's in Chelsea Heights.
3: Hello, Samantha.
5: Hello. Hi. How are you both?
3: Very well.
0: Thanks, Samantha.
3: Let's get to it. 10 questions, 60 seconds. If you're not sure, say pass. We might have time to come back, okay?
5: Okay.
3: Good luck, Samantha.
0: You know, we'll warm Samantha up with some small chat about the weekend or anything like that.
3: Would you like that, Samantha?
5: Look, I really just keen on winning a grand.
3: I know. So I think you're keen.
5: I
3: tend to agree. Let's just get into it. Pull this Band-Aid off and let's see what we can do. Question number one. How long is a 50-metre pool?
5: 50 metres.
3: Question two. How many days of the week end in day?
5: 7.
3: Question six. Campos is a brand that sells what? Question four, what's the fourth letter of the alphabet?
5: B.
3: Question five, a crocklet is a baby what?
5: Crocodile.
3: Question six, what is Prince Harry's wife's name?
5: Meghan.
3: Question seven, lilies, tulips, carnations are types of what?
5: Flowers.
3: Question eight, how many strings does a violin have?
5: Six, five.
3: Oh, it's four.
5: Oh no.
3: Well. And Campos is coffee.
0: You know that.
5: Coffee.
3: Well, obviously she didn't, Brendan. That's okay.
5: No, I don't drink coffee. It's my fault.
3: Oh, Samantha.
0: It's your fault, Samantha. It's your...
3: Obviously you don't play the violin
0: and no one's
3: going to blame you for that.
0: You're in the coffee drinking... what am I saying? Capital. And you don't drink coffee.
5: Samantha, I know, I'm a weirdo.
0: You're a weirdo. No, Samantha, you're great. You had a red hot go.
3: Thank you, Samantha.
5: Thank you so much for having me.
0: If you would like to play, jonesyandamanda.com.au. We'll do it again at the same time tomorrow.
3: Coming up next, rumours over the weekend about Nick Cannon. He's an American TV host. Most famous as Mariah Carey's ex-husband.
0: That's right.
3: Let's talk about those rumours.
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0: 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It's the Criterion Hotel. Tracy, you brought this place really to turn it into a family home.
1: Yes, winding down, Gary had eye issues and I'd been diagnosed with MS, so it was to wind down a little bit. There is no other hotel in Helidon, so we couldn't shut it down. It was the hub of the town, so it stayed open and we kept working.
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7: A coronial inquest into the deaths of six children at a Tasmanian primary school may not begin until more than 5 years after their deaths.
1: To around the island state.
8: Time could be running out for Tasmania's greyhound racing industry as the state's upper house debates legislation to ban the sport.
1: And beyond.
8: NASA says it'll need to land on the moon at least 21 more times to lay the groundwork for its $20 billion moon base.
1: If there's news you need to know, you'll hear it 7 days a week on 98.9 7AD. Some say it's the best time of the day. 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

0: If it's from the 80s, it's on 7AD's 80s Lunch. 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Wake me up before you go, go. Headbangers like this. Or retro synth like this. 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

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'60s and '70s tracks that stand the test of time. 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
1: Yes, winding down. Gary had eye issues and I'd been diagnosed with MS, so it was to wind down a little bit. There is no other hotel in Helidon, so we couldn't shut it down. It was the hub of the town, so it stayed open and we kept working.
0: Which is why we're choosing your pub to give the ultimate reno to.
1: Wow, thank you so much.
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0: Christian O'Connell Show. Patty. Hello.
15: Hello, how are you?
0: How was your long weekend?
15: I had a great long weekend, thank you. I loved the extra sleep and it was nice. We went to Cleveland Estate, which is in the Macedon Ranges of Victoria.
0: Beautiful,
15: isn't it beautiful place.
0: Oh my God.
15: So nice. There's so many lovely little hamlet towns that you can visit. It was really great.
0: And this time of year, the colours are all different in the autumn. Yeah. It looks even more spectacular.
15: Yeah, it's very, very pretty. But I did a bad thing. On the way back from dinner on Saturday night, the family had stayed behind. I said, I'm going to go to bed. I'm rather tired. So I went up to the room and thinking it was room 28, which was our room, but it actually wasn't. So I put the key, it was actually number 26.
0: Oh, I
15: right?
0: see, that kind of tired.
15: No, no yeah. It wasn't like that at all.
0: All right, okay.
15: No, yeah, I wanted room. To go all and read right, my book wrong, and just wrong. Have some me time. Anyway.
0: Me time. I'm going to go to bed, I'm tired. Or did they say, why don't you go and have a lie down?
15: Hey, Mumsy,
0: someone
15: it's
0: just,
15: time.
0: Day drinking isn't for everyone.
15: Funnily enough, the key actually went into the lock and turned.
0: What?
15: And I thought, oh, this, I didn't realise it wasn't our room, clearly. It was 26 and not 28. Anyway, I went in and quickly realised, very quickly realised, oh, this ain't our room. There was a couple sitting on the bed in their pyjamas watching Netflix. And I thought, oh, my, and he goes, oh, what's this then?
16: One of Christian's relatives.
15: It was.
3: Hey,
10: who'd you have in there? Dick Van Dyke.
15: What's this then?
10: Come on, Mary Poppins.
15: What's this then?
10: So you'd walked into a different time and country.
3: It was a chimney sweep.
10: Wow, you really were tired. Time traveling.
15: I walked onto the set of Mary Poppins and I thought, oh my. I said, oh, I'm terribly sorry. And he said, oh, that's all right. I don't think I'd lock the door.
10: Again, the accent is actually hard to know whether it's someone with low intelligence or they're English. Or
15: both.
10: I don't understand anything because I'm not casually racist, but
15: oh, it was awful. I got into the wrong room. Thankfully, they were just in their jammies, just watching Netflix.
10: I know. Imagine half an hour later, they're in bed.
15: Imagine.
10: Or long weekend away from the kids.
15: Imagine.
10: Oh, suddenly an interloper turns up.
3: Oh, no. Oh, what's this then?
10: Yeah.
3: Different tone.
15: Is this a surprise? He looks
10: but
15: at
10: still
15: his
10: in
15: wife?
10: That strange accent that hasn't yet been determined where are they from.
15: Never done it before. Never want to do it again. Going into the wrong hotel room. Not ideal.
10: I once years ago when it wasn't like swipe cards when you actually had a key for a hotel room, a key they would give you, like with a big wooden kind of like weight to it, and actually just getting into the room when I was tired as before we had kids, and it was a completely wrong floor and room number. I think it was 215 I was trying to get into, not 512. So about three floors difference, and just snapped the key because I just kept going, it's not opening. Just snap the key off in the lock. So not only could I not get into the wrong room, the people that were trying to get into that room, they couldn't get into it either.
15: No.
10: Everyone just loved me.
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0: Christian O'Connell Show. How was your long weekend? Tell us all about it. Three word, long weekend. I think everyone knew it was going to be a very special big freeze game. The first one after Neil Danaher dying 2 weeks ago. I thought it was an incredible day yesterday. I think they all did such an amazing job. Neil Danaher, one inspiration as an Australian. You know, his charity fight, MND, raised over $120 million.
1: Wow.
0: Right? Since he got diagnosed 12 years ago. Just an example of how to live a life with service. An incredible story, Neil Danaher, and his family as well. If you saw it yesterday and the work that his daughter, Beck, has been doing as well with Neil over the years and is still doing now. And then to see the big freeze yesterday, the weather was beautiful. It's a fantastic game. And then Andy Lee almost killed Bluey in front of all those children. Thousands of children, almost saw Bluey drown. Are you happy, Andy Lee? What's going on? It's just, and also look like Andy Lee almost had to be rescued. Right. It's like struggling for a bit when he went down the slide into that freezing cold water. I thought it was amazing. And then what an amazing story. So at a fundraiser before the game at the MCG, a couple from Queensland donated $40 million.
1: Holy moly.
0: What an incredibly insane story.
1: $40 million?
0: Yes. Just sort of function beforehand. $40 million.
1: Astonishing.
0: Had they had a couple of wines? Yeah. And they just thought, you know, I was going to do 10 or 20, but sod it, you know? Let's do $40 million.
2: I remember my dad came home from a charity auction once with a signed framed photo of George Gregan, but it's not exactly a $40 million donation. That was
0: still pretty amazing,
2: still
0: though.
2: Still pretty amazing.
0: Still pretty amazing. What is your three-word long weekend, Ria?
2: Mine is distracted by footy. So my partner, Will, has gone over to Europe. So he's in London at the moment. I've got the house to myself. I didn't leave the house, actually, the whole 3 days. I didn't go past the front gate. Oh, isn't
0: that's
2: that
0: so
2: incredible?
0: Good. I warned you Friday. It's frightening when partners go away, men go feral.
2: Yes, it's true.
0: Within minutes.
2: I've become a hermit.
0: Yeah.
2: And so we
0: And I'm guessing food was brought into you, Uber Eats?
2: Food was brought into me, yes. Yeah, food was not made.
0: Once we had decided to have Maccas on Friday, it broke the seal.
2: No. That's true.
0: The feralness begun.
2: It was the first domino to fall. And so I organised to have a chat with him Saturday night, our time, which was London morning. Mm. Unfortunately, it was right at the end of a very thrilling Swans match when they were playing St Kilda. And so I had to do a very dangerous game talking to him because I had to kind of have the phone up in the same eye line as the game so I could have one eye on the game whilst also
0: But he's
2: trying
0: gonna think
2: to-
0: since he last saw in just 3 days, you've gone boss-eyed. Paul Rio, who's developed some sort of eye condition.
2: Another one. And so I thought I was getting away with it, but then he could actually see the reflection of the game in the background. He goes, "Are you watching the Swans game?" I go, no, because I can see it in the window behind you. I tried a few like early wrap-ups. I was like, "Oh yeah, great. Well, you must be wanting to get out."
0: Oh, the jet lag's a nightmare. Don't waste time worrying about me. Boring work stuff to get to. Have a great time, a European adventure.
2: And you know when you're doing that thing where you're only really half listening? That's crazy.
0: No.
2: Yeah, it's crazy. No way.
0: Because you're not really just repeating bits of what they've just said.
2: Oh. You're just mirroring back. Oh,
0: there you go.
2: No.
0: Wait, that was a sad bit.
3: Yeah.
0: I saw someone die yesterday.
2: But all's well that ends well because the Swannies won right at the death.
0: Crazy game. All right, we're going to take a break. When we come back, your three-word long weekend. What did you get up to?
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15: 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Yeah.

0: Christian O'Connell Show. The other thing I thought, which was beautiful about the big freeze yesterday for MND, was the Jai Arrow doing the coin toss. Mm. What a really, really beautiful gesture. I thought it was an incredible moment as well. Could see Max Gorn actually tearing up as well, just the moment. I thought it was fantastic. My three-word weekend actually is World Cup fever. I love a World Cup. I was 9 when I first remember falling in love with the World Cup. That would have been the 1982 World Cup in Spain. And so another World Cup, now the other side of the world, and now I have 2 teams to support. I've got 2 teams in this. It's great. England and the Socceroos. It's terrible, though. I was telling my dad yesterday, I know more about the Socceroos team than the England team.
1: Oh, really?
0: Oh, my God. Strange. Very strange.
2: You've come over.
0: I know where all the exact timers are for the Socceroo games. England games, I'm not entirely sure. Which is why I need my World Cup wall chart. I've always had a World Cup wall chart. You see all the papers given them now. A lot of the websites, you can download a free one. I've just downloaded one to my desktop here at work. If anyone knows a really good wall chart, let me know where you got it from. You see all these special magazines are out right now, the news agents?
2: Yes,
0: that have got in those cellophane sort of glad wrap. They've got it sealed, the wall chart.
2: Have you printed one out? Aren't there hundreds of games? How are you going to cram them all onto a little A4 piece of paper?
0: No, you get a nice A3 one, Rio. Put it up in here.
2: Okay.
0: Yeah, it looks so classy having that wall chart up here. World Cup fever. Start to get around the Socceroos. The first opening game for the Socceroos, it's a great one. It's this weekend. It's Sunday at 2 o'clock. So you can invite friends around, watch it together, get around the Socceroos. There's a lot of excitement about the team. They've got some great young talent as well. And all the stories are coming through. You've got Lucas Herrington, who's 18, who's the youngest ever player to play for the Socceroos. And then there's 3 of the players who grew up in African refugee camps and then fled to Australia and then met each other at Adelaide United. Now, all 3 of them, with that background, imagine how hard that is growing up in a refugee camp in Africa, now playing for the Socceroos at the World Cup.
2: What a story.
0: It's incredible. And then the other story which really tickled me as well, poor old Mark Bosnich.
2: Yes, I saw this.
0: I mean, an incredible, in his day, an incredible player. And then still thinks now he's still that incredible elite.
2: I still got it.
0: He's still got it. Tries to roll and just block a shot from Gil McLaughlin and he's blown out his knee.
2: Yes.
0: And he can't go to the World Cup. His job is to go to the World Cup and commentate.
2: Oh, he's not going now.
0: No, he can't get on the plane.
2: Oh, I can hobble
0: his whole
2: around.
0: Family had planned a whole holiday and trip. They can't go. He's going to be stuck here watching it on TV like the rest of us talking about it.
2: Oh, poor Boz.
0: Yes.
2: There's a moment in the video where he goes down and everyone's laughing.
0: Don't think he's... Because he's like a larrikin,
2: yes,
0: isn't he?
2: Yeah. Oh, Boz. And he's like, no! Ah!
0: Yes.
2: And then everyone starts to realise, oh, no, he's done his knee.
0: And then I watched the friendly over the weekend, 1-1. This is like the last chance to see the Socceroos before the big game on Sunday, the opening game of the World Cup against Turkey. And I was amazed and very pleased to see that in nets, you have the most Australian-sounding name ever for a player. Pat Beach.
2: Amazing.
0: Actually spelled Beach. B-E-A-C-H.
3: Wow.
0: Of course Australia has a goalkeeper called Pat Beach.
2: Used to practice in between the lifesaver flags.
0: Yes. So this morning on the show, do you know anyone, or maybe it's you, who has an Australian name? You can't get any more of an Australian name than Pat Beach.
2: That's incredible.
0: So if you're going to add to that, text me 0475-03-1043. Get around for the Socceroos. Tomorrow on the show is World Cup Wednesday. We are doing something very big for all the Socceroo games where you get to win prizes for goals. And I'm excited to hear Rio's World Cup anthem, world exclusive tomorrow. I don't know anything about this.
2: You should be excited. That's all I'll say.
0: Now, have you picked a song and put your own words to it?
2: Yes, we've got a song. I've got an Aussie classic, a big Aussie anthem.
0: Horses?
2: What's that face? No, it's not horses. It's a fire-up anthem. You want to run through a brick wall when you hear it.
0: Great. Okay. I can't wait to hear that tomorrow morning. All right, then. So, Australian-sounding names. Pat Beach playing for the Socceroos. What have you got to add to that list? Text me 0475-031043.
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and 2000s. Music hits me so hard, makes me say, oh my Lord. 60s and 70s tracks that stand the test of time. There she was, just

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14: Christian O'Connell Show. Over the last couple of weeks, this show has been on a mission to save your pubs. Last week, thanks to the hundreds of you that told us about your local pubs that really need $5,000, we gave five pubs $5,000 each. This morning, another big pub gets helped. And this time it's for us to announce which one pub we're going to give the ultimate pub reno to. And I mean over $250,000 to totally transform a pub. Now, Rio and I went there last week. We went on a secret mission. We flew up to Brisbane and we drove for an hour and a half to an amazing pub. A pub that really does need some help. But a pub that isn't just a pub. When we first started talking about this, these places aren't just buildings. There's something special. They are the front rooms of a community. And this pub was that. It was a beautiful, I guess the only way I could describe it as your classic Queenslander kind of pub. It looked really still majestic from the outside. The bones of it are great, but it really needs some help. But the stars of this pub are the two people, Tracy and Gary, that brought it 2 years ago to be a home and then realized we can't shut this pub down. The community will lose so much. So get this, for the last 2 years, they've been running this pub. They've never run a pub before. The plan was to buy it, live in it, and shut it down as a pub. They've become reluctant pub owners, basically. And they're working in it 7 days a week. And it was their plan to sort of start winding down in their lives. And so, but Rhea and I just fell in love with them last week and the story and the pub there, which is why we're really, really excited to announce that the pub getting the ultimate reno is the Criterion Hotel in Hellenden up in Queensland. And on the line now is Tracy. Good morning, Tracy.
9: Good morning, Christian.
14: Now, I could tell you've really been at the coffees. This morning, it is lovely to speak to you again. We loved meeting you and your husband, Gary, last week.
9: Thank you. We loved you guys too. And Rio and his hamburger.
14: Yes, yeah, yeah. And his bizarre obsession with the local police station and knowing how many serving officers there were there.
9: Since he's been here, they've put more police on.
14: Now, Tracy, tell everyone listening then, you know, I was just saying about how, you know, you and your husband, quite a unique story with this pub, actually, is that you brought this place really to turn it into a family home.
9: Exactly, yes. We were winding down. Gary had eye issues and I'd been diagnosed with MS, so it was to wind down a little bit. And there is no other hotel in Hellenden, so we couldn't shut it down. It was the hub of the town, so it stayed open and we kept working.
14: Which is why we're choosing your pub to give the ultimate reno to. It really deserves it. And I just love the fact that, yeah, you're meant to be winding down and you both got your health issues, and but you decide to wind up, really, and start working in there 7 days a week.
9: Yeah, it's a little crazy, but, 7 days a week, and we opened a cafe and... This is just unbelievable. This will put us 5 to 10 years ahead of ourselves to anything we could have done for the pub, and she needs it.
14: And do you think we need also to maybe give a little bit of care and attention to that dog Digger as well? He needs some kind of makeover or attitude adjustment. Rio was terrified of him.
11: he was giving me looks the whole time.
14: Well, your husband kept saying he was purring at Rio, but that is a growl.
11: That's an angry growl.
9: Yes, he took a liking to Rio.
14: He took to Rio. I think he was going to take a chunk out of him. Tracy, tell us. So, we're going to give you the ultimate reno, and we've only got like 16 days. So, here's the plan. Yes. 16 days to transform your pub, okay? Over a quarter of $1 million. That's what we're going to put into this place. And then we thought we're going to come up there and do the show for the grand reopening.
9: Wow. This is just all overwhelming. It's just so much. It's unbelievable.
14: Well, you deserve it. It's an amazing pub. You and your husband are two legends as well. So what do you think really needs to happen in the 16 days? We're up against the time. What is it? Painting the carpets in the dining room?
9: Definitely the bar will do something with that, you know, paint it and give it a bit of a facelift. The dining room. And maybe a little bit of paint we'll throw at the coffee shop as well.
14: And also, I thought, you know, the pub garden, you got that great area there as a pub garden, but it's kind of empty.
9: Yes.
14: It needs something in the pub garden, doesn't it?
9: It needs some love.
14: Yes, it does. Yeah, it needs some love, yeah. So I thought today we could ask for ideas from the listeners about what we could do with the pub garden. And also, at 9 o'clock this morning, I know you've been up since 5 a.m. serving coffees and snacks and that for the community. The painters will be arriving to start work straight away. So the reno, I'm not calling you to say it's starting the next couple of days. It starts this morning because we're up against it.
9: Oh, my God.
14: It's a 16-day pub makeover.
9: Wow. Thank you so much.
14: All right, well, listen, Tracy, we look for ideas about the pub makeover, and if anyone else wants to come and help as well, maybe pick up some rollers and some paint, and we'll go up to Queensland to go and see you guys. But the work starts at 9 a.m. this morning, Tracy.
9: Well, thank you so much, and Forex, this is just unbelievable.
14: Our pleasure. Look forward to seeing you soon, and we'll keep talking about how it's all going, okay, Tracy? But congratulations to you and your husband, Gary, the Criterion Hotel in Hellenden, Queensland. That is our pub that we're going to give the ultimate pub reno to. Congratulations. Speak soon, Tracy.
9: Thank you. Thank you, Christian. Thank you, the Christian O'Connell Show.
14: Thank you very much. I'll pass it on to him. Thanks to Forex, the pub's calling. Somewhere between the first sip and the last laugh, it's always a Forex. Go online, see the video of Rio and I up there. It's an amazing place. We've got so many crazy stories for them as well, which we'll share over the next couple of days. But today, the big thing we need your help with, what would be the ultimate pub garden? At the moment, it's just that. It's just a garden. What would make a great pub garden? Send us your ideas, 0475 031043.
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0: Christian O'Connell show. So we've just announced which pub is getting the ultimate pub reno in Save Our Pub. Let's just say this, it's not down the road from us. A lot of lazy radio shows have just picked convenience. When we start the show, we said that we want to make a breakfast show, make it so wherever you are in Australia, if you want this kind of radio and what we do on the Brights of the Dial, this is the show for you. We're just going to make it more available, and that's why we're in Sydney now, we're in Adelaide, we're in Perth, and we picked a pub that's in Queensland. We went with a pub that actually's just got a great story, and it really doesn't matter to us whether it's in Queensland, whether it's in Victoria or New South Wales. The pub is what we've been looking for, and the people in the community. And when Rio and I went up there on our secret mission last week, this is what your kind of country pub is. And this is what we're doing this for, is actually to shine a light on those places that are struggling. And you got these two people that did not set out in life in their 60s to run a pub. They bought this pub, they found it online, thought it'd be a nice place to have as a home, you know, and to have their grandchildren in. And then when they moved in, they realized, we can't close this place down. This is the only hotel in this community. 1,000 people live around here. This pub is over 100 years old. Generations have got stories connected to that place. So they've been running it for the last 2 years. And when we met them last Wednesday, when Maria and I went up there, I just presumed they'd been running pubs before. They've never run a pub before in their life. They've been running it for 2 years. And after they decided to make this decision, after about a week or two of moving into this pub, which is about sort of half an hour from a place called Toowoomba, in a place called Helidon, Tracy gets a diagnosis for, you know, she's not well, she's got MS, and she's still up this morning at 5 a.m. serving coffees for the community. They are, when you talk about Aussie legends, that's those two.
1: 100%.
0: Seriously, when we were up there, you would have thought they'd been part of that community for 20 years. Everyone knew them, and they cared about everyone. As soon as Rio turned up, they obviously can smell city slickers.
1: 100%.
0: No, said Pat. We're walking across a road. I'd already been doing some piece to camera, but I then gave it away, you know, across from the pub. And just that old guy, didn't he?
1: Pat.
0: Just comes up to us. You know when the local does this? Yeah. What you doing? Where are you from?
1: Having a sniff.
0: Sizing me up as not a local. You ain't from around here, stranger. What you doing here? What you doing? So we told him, and then straight away he's going, people really care about, these couple are amazing. Straight away, he was like an advert for this pub. And then he told us a wild story about the rodeo they did it around the back of the pub.
1: My God. Patsy, have you ever heard of such a thing as a pub rodeo?
2: Never. Never.
1: When
2: ever.
1: I said that, they said they held a rodeo at the pub. I said, I've never heard of a pub rodeo. They looked at me like I was an alien or something.
0: Yeah, no.
1: The hell?
0: 30 odd bulls?
1: 30 bulls, oh, 500 people.
0: Anyone can have a go on? I don't know what Queensland is on sort of bureaucracy and admin, health and safety. Yeah. They were telling me about a 12-year-old that did it.
2: Oh.
0: And then obviously got thrown off and then chased by a bull.
1: And not in a nearby field. In the pub.
0: Yeah, out the back.
1: Just
2: like
1: out
2: the beer garden.
1: Yeah. Just behind the beer garden.
0: Well, there was a hill's hoist, and then it was like near that was where the bulls all were.
1: We had 30 bulls running around.
0: Yes.
1: Insane.
0: So anyway, that's why we chose this pub. It was just like, well, this has to be. This is what we've been talking about. So the big thing we need at the moment, and we've only got 16 days, is I think we focus first of all on the pub garden, right? Mm-hmm. Because that's where families are, isn't it? And at the moment, it's just a garden. To be honest, a couple of dog gum poos. Maybe a place for dog poos. Why not? You know, or kids can use it as chalk. They can draw with the little dried up ones that I saw there. Or kick it around. Anyway, Christian, my local pub is festooned with lights.
2: Oh, beautiful.
1: I know exactly the ones.
0: They look so cozy in the evening. There's the sun setting. They're cozy. They always make the night a bit more magical. Plus, you have lots of seating, extra wooden benches that never go astray. Good luck to Tracy. She sounds like an awesome gal. She is. Christian, what about a band stage that can accommodate 2 or 3-piece local band when there's no music on the big old 80-inch TV for sports? They do have an area. And this is radio, but I'm saying area in quotation marks. It's an area.
1: The stage?
0: It looks, to be honest, at the moment, sort of place where they might make a hostage video.
1: No, and it's not an exaggeration.
0: No. That is the only way I could describe it.
1: By their own admission, needs a bit of work, the stage.
0: Yeah.
1: It is not so much a stage as a tarpaulin.
0: Yep.
1: And a giant Australian flag to sort of cover up the tarpaulin.
0: Yes, that's it. Yeah. Christian, what about some tables and chairs? Wow, that's really going to... I wouldn't be surprised if we get some awards.
1: Whoa.
0: Well, maybe we should advertise that as well. Come to the Criterion Hotel. We have tables and chairs. Oh, they're really going to be so, wow-wee. Oh, my God, the Christian O'Connell show came and they piled $250,000 into some tables and chairs.
1: We're going to have to spend that money.
0: We need to level up this project right now.
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0: Christian O'Connell's show. Christian, what about giant Jenga? Quoits. Cornhole.
1: You ever played cornhole?
2: I've never played it.
1: I only played it for the first time last year. Massive in America.
2: Yes.
1: It's fantastic.
2: It's on ESPN.
1: What really? Do you mean? What, as an actual sport?
2: It's regularly on ESPN. Yeah, as an actual sport. They make like a lot of money.
1: You're joking.
2: No, being a professional cornholer.
1: I mean, we need to start a new trend here of cornhole. Cornhole. I don't know, that's catchphrase.
2: Cornhole!
1: Cornhole!
2: As they say.
1: You know, that's it. Well, it starts here, my friend. Cornhole! You know, when you hear cornhole, it's time to toss your beanbag. Let's not forget, are you making a note of any of these ideas for the pub reno, for the pub garden? Obviously, right at the top, there's some tables and chairs still. It's going to take some beacon to do that. Christian, seeing if you've given the prize to a Queensland pub, perhaps you could decorate the garden with New South Wales Blues memorabilia. Maybe a front and centre lifelike shot, Paul Gallen holding up the trophy. They actually have, in the corner, in a tiny corner where no one dares go, is a Blues corner.
2: Yeah, so the whole pub is festooned in Maroons memorabilia. There's this huge flag out the front that takes up almost two stories, and then there's this tiny little pocket of Blues memorabilia.
1: I didn't see anyone daring to sit over in that corner. No, very intimidating that was. Christian's not a beer garden without a Kiss pinball machine.
3: Yes.
1: Can you have them outdoors?
2: Outdoors?
1: I tell you what we do need. Oh, my word. Wake up. Wake up, Australia. Wake up. A giant thing.
2: Yes.
1: There must be.
2: Yes.
1: This country loves a giant thing, and they're really marketing reasons. There's many places that want some attention and love. They want us to take a detour and go and see their giant thing.
2: Mm. Maybe, well, at the moment, maybe front runner is a giant bull because of the rodeo there. Rodeo.
1: Yeah. Giant cornhole?
2: Giant cornhole!
1: See, it's sweeping the nation. All right, today, we're looking for your curry movies on the time waster, best in show, $500, Holy Moly Golf Club gift card, any excuse for all your work party at Holy Moly Golf Club, you can book now. What do we think? No surprises, what's at number one? The most ordered curries in Australia, because you don't like it too spicy.
2: Butter chicken.
1: Number one.
2: Come on.
1: Lame.
2: Massaman.
1: Yeah. And number two, nice beef Massaman is gorgeous.
3: What else? What do we normally get? We're pretty basic. We get like a butter chicken.
1: Surprise. Green curry, red curry, and chicken tikka masala.
3: Oh, tikka masala.
1: Lovely, lovely. Interesting choice of action there, Pat. maybe update some of that training. Okay, moving on. Curry movies now. Don't do the voice. I was speaking to Rio. Curry movies. Looking for your curry movies today. Dude, where's my katsu?
2: Silver.
1: Pop a dummer.
2: Oh, God.
1: I tell you who loves a curry is Kevin Costner. That's right, Dan Sack with Wolves.
2: Silver Plus.
1: Sliding Tandoors.
2: Gold.
1: Bat Naan.
2: Cornhole!
1: There you go. Cornhole! And for some people, because obviously some Australians can't handle it too spicy, but when it does, Transfarters. I'll show myself out. All right, what have you got, Rio?
2: Kairoti Ugly.
1: Oh, very good. Smart gold.
2: Katsu in the Hat.
1: Also gold.
2: Naan Country for Old Men.
1: Oh, that's gold too. Three golds.
2: And now a doubler. See if you can pick it up. Dal M for Musselman.
1: Two golds. You just served up five golds.
3: Yeah.
1: Well done. All right, what have you got then? Curry movies. Send us yours. 0475-031043.
4: 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Up all night. Devonport 7AD has been keeping the Northwest Coast up to date with the latest in news and information for over nine decades from across our region.
5: A coronial inquest into the deaths of six children at a Tasmanian primary school may not begin until more than 5 years after their deaths.
4: To around the island state.
6: Time could be running out for Tasmania's greyhound racing industry as the state's upper house debates legislation to ban the sport.
4: And beyond.
6: NASA says it'll need to land on the moon at least 21 more times to lay the groundwork for its $20 billion moon base.
4: If there's news you need to know, you'll hear it 7 days a week on 98.9 7AD.
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7: Top of the afternoon to you, Amanda. How are you today?
8: I'm okay. I have one of those injuries or a thing that happens a lot. If maybe you run down and it's so annoyingly painful. It's a mouth ulcer.
7: Ooh.
8: And I think what happened, I was biting the inside of my cheek when I was asleep. And since then, the last 2 days, every time I've eaten anything, I've bitten it again.
7: Yeah. I was eating a banh mi on the weekend and I chomped into my lip because the banh mi was so good that I chomped into my lip.
8: And did you get an ulcer?
7: But that lump thing. But that's not an ulcer. That's just an injury, a mouth injury, is it not?
8: It's the same thing then, if that then becomes an ulcer.
7: Mm-hmm.
8: And I've been putting that stuff, SM33,
7: good
8: which
7: stuff.
8: Is the most exquisite pain in the history of the universe.
7: Can I just say this to the SM33 people? You need a good applicator to put that stuff on.
8: I was using,
7: what are you supposed to do?
8: I was using a cotton bud, but it just wasn't good enough. Then I used my finger. It sticks to the finger rather than going on the wound.
7: Would it kill you to put a little pipette in there? A pipette.
8: Maybe a pipette. Because you can get the gel or there's a liquid.
7: Gel. What are you, baby?
8: Oh, I use the gel one. Do you use the liquid one? Because there's liquid. But once again, if you're putting that on a cotton bud, it absorbs most of it before it gets
7: there.
8: And
7: then you got cotton bud mouth.
8: That's the thing. Cotton bud mouth.
7: They're going to get a pipette.
8: Or tell you what also works. Apparently Vegemite. Yeah. A dab of we've got some in the cupboard. A dab of Vegemite. Mm-hmm. Seals it up because it's so exquisitely.
7: You know what I heard works?
8: Oh, salt and vinegar chips. Yeah, why don't I do that?
7: No, cat food. I heard if you
8: does
7: get
8: it,
7: cat
8: Brendan?
7: Food, I heard urine and cat food.
8: Really? That's my law firm.
7: That's what I heard.
8: Oh, okay. Well, I'll try that, shall I?
7: Do you want to rest your instrument and I'll do all the talking
8: today? I can talk. Just can't eat, which is annoying. Actually, I can eat. I'm just hurts.
7: And I saw you munching a banana. Didn't seem to have any trouble with that. Jim, am I right? How did your soccer go?
9: Yeah, good. We got one win, one draw. So happy with that.
7: Oh, that's pretty good, isn't it?
8: Yeah, it came out on
7: top. Did you get much game time?
9: Yeah, I'm a starter.
8: Jonesy doesn't know what those words mean.
9: I'm in the starting 11.
7: Oh, you're in the... Yeah. Well, that's better than I was. Never a starter.
8: You were a reserve orange peeler.
7: I wish to peel the oranges.
8: There was one week where we were in charge of the oranges and the boys were playing rugby when they were smaller. And Harley hadn't checked an email that said we're in charge of the oranges. The awful panic at halftime. He went and bought, what was it, Lucozade.
7: Right.
8: What was it called?
7: Got a cold. Gatorade.
8: Right. He bought Gatorade for all the kids. We had to remortgage the house. And every week the other parents said, oh, great. Now they all want Gatorade.
7: What are they, a professional side?
8: Oh.
7: We have an action-packed show today. We've got Instagram make its return. I still can't get over Friday.
8: So close.
7: We've
8: got Tin Hat Tuesday. Yep. So please put your tin hats on. We're going to take your conspiracy theories.
7: I forgot about that because we missed out on Monday. It's Tin Hat Tuesday. And we can't do anything till we do the Fast Five. Today we have $250 cash.
8: As our prize.
7: For you.
8: Give us a call.
7: You can always register jonesyandamanda.com.au. Play the Fast Five.

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0: 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And we'll play one of your favourites in just minutes. If it's from the 80s, it's on 7AD's 80s Lunch. 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Wake me up before you go, go. Headbangers like this. Retro synth like this. The 80s Lunch takes you back every day at midday. 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

0: Hello there, it's Jonesy and Amanda. It is a public holiday for some and not for others. So we're sitting on the fence. That's why we're here today.
1: That's a little uncomfortable, but we're going to do it anyway.
0: The whip poll is coming up. The whip poll is a barometer of what people think about a certain issue. Not to be confused with the pub test, because the pub test is what people think about a certain issue in the Jonesy and Amanda Arms.
1: Coming up, we're asking you a very basic question about how you get dressed.
0: And wouldn't it be great to be called up to be in a commercial, a TV commercial, as a kid? Wouldn't it?
1: You'd think so, wouldn't you?
0: We'll talk about that. It's Jonesy and Amanda driving you home for Jam Nation.

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7: 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In Devonport and along the northwest coast, this is 7AD at night.

favourites from the 90s and 2000s. Save tonight. Fight the breakup. '60s and '70s tracks that stand the test of time. Gonna have fun in the city. Comes to the left of me. Jokers to the right. Here I am, stuck in the middle with you. Devonport's 7AD. Hey!

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0: Water Boys are back in play this Saturday morning and they're looking for Tassie's good sport. 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
6: Good morning, I'm Adam Pont with your local news first. Bus drivers across Tassie taking strike action tomorrow. Around 100 Kinetic drivers will walk off the job. The company claiming their drivers are paid $250 a week less than drivers at the government-owned Metro. The Transport Workers Union announced the industrial action yesterday after starting an EBA with the foreign-owned Kinetic late last year. The strike will affect morning school services in the northwest. The Tasmanian Greens have welcomed the state government's commitment to improving transparency and accountability around the use of public money for legal fees. But they say it doesn't address concerns around the Premier's knowledge of and involvement in Magdalene Ogilvie's misleading of Parliament. It's after Jeremy Rockliffe yesterday admitted a clarifying statement provided by Ms Ogilvie should have been broader and apologised for failing to interrogate the issue further. Cancer Council Tasmania is on the move in the northwest to extend their services. They'll be departing their current location on Bess Street in Devonport and heading to the Burnie Health Club. Chief Executive Officer Alan Lay says it makes sense to move to where most of their clients are, but has reassured Devonport residents there will be no change to their existing services. Police have been out in force in East Devonport on the King's birthday, conducting a road safety operation on Tarleton Street. In a matter of 30 minutes, they picked up five motorists for allegedly driving under the influence of alcohol or drugs. They include two men from Devonport, aged 18 and 35, who blew over the limit, while a 50-year-old West Ulverston man allegedly tested positive to drugs. And a Senate inquiry will continue in Melbourne today, scrutinising the contentious NDIS bill that would pave the way for the biggest cuts ever to the scheme. Close to 17,000 Tasmanians currently access the NDIS. And that's the latest in your local news.
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8: Morning, I'm Britt Allen. US President Donald Trump says a peace deal with Iran could be just a couple of days away as Tehran and Israel resume their ceasefire after fresh back-and-forth attacks.
9: We're in the final throes of what will be a very, very good deal that will not allow in any way, shape or form nuclear weapons, etc. And the strait will open up right away.
8: Iran says one of those strikes killed three people, including two members of its air defense unit. Rescue efforts have continued over in the Philippines after a 7.8 magnitude earthquake killed at least 37 people on Monday. More than 32,000 locals have been displaced. One Nation has joined the major parties in asking its supporters to dig deep, with Pauline Hanson seeking $29 donations to help fund a major advertising blitz, which launches today. And we finally have an opening date for the new Western Sydney Airport. Its first commercial flight will be a Jetstar service to the Gold Coast on October 25th.
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8: To sport now, and a black tie night for the AFL with the 2026 Hall of Fame held at Crown in Melbourne. Gary Ablett Jr., John Worsfold, Tim Evans, David Cantilla, Dustin Fletcher and umpire Hayden Kennedy were all inducted. And Australia has fallen 86 runs short against Bangladesh, with Lightning bringing an early end to their opening one-dayer in Dhaka. The Aussies were 9 for 191 in the 42nd over, chasing 285 for victory.
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11: Okay, showers, 7 to 20 mils, that's from the coast, and 10 to 25 mils inland for the Kentish area. Northerly winds, 25 to 40 k's, and they'll be southwest northwest 20 to 30 k's this afternoon. 16s and 17s, our top temps today, that's on the coast, Sheffield going for about 14. Thursday, a sunny morning, possible shower tomorrow night, and cool tonight, down to about 4 degrees for the coast, 3 degrees for Sheffield tonight. Launceston, showers today, 7 to 15 mils, easing late afternoon, top of 16. And Hobart, a shower or two from late morning, couple of mils, top of 18 down there. Coastal waters, a strong wind warning, northerlies 20 to 30 knots, and they'll be westerly 15 to 25 knots this afternoon. Seas 2 to 3 metres, a swell 1 metre inshore, 1.5 offshore, and some showers in Bass Strait. Current temps, sorry I don't have them yet. I'll get those for you shortly. It's fairly warm though, it's just outside and a bit of a warm start today with a bit of cloud cover and a bit of rain on the way. 6 past 6, you're up to date, almost 7AD.
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1: Good morning, Gareth.
0: Morning, Jennifer. How are you going this morning?
1: Oh, I'm going well. I was just thinking, people who watch early morning television don't know what they're missing, not listening to 7AD.
0: Wow, look at you. We should put that on a promo.
1: Oh, I'll send you my bill.
0: All right, well, let's make it even better for you and play you a song. What would you like?
1: Do you have Lucille, Little Richard?
0: I'm pretty sure we do. Rock and roll classic. Let me just double check here. I know we got Lucille from Kenny Rogers. Lucille. Yes, we do.
1: Oh, lovely. That'll wake everybody up.
0: Good stuff. Thanks, Jennifer.
1: Thank you, Darren.
0: Bye.
1: Bye.
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0: 98.9 788. Little Richard, quarter past six. Good morning. Our number 1-300-655-111. Spot any problems on our roads or got a story to share? Give us a call. Gary Ablett inducted into the AFL Hall of Fame last night with five others. We'll hear from Gary Ablett after 6:30 this morning. Also, we'll catch up with Dana Dennison from Don College, because the kids there, the drama kids, have got some shows coming up at Ulverston at the Leaven Theatre. So Dana will tell us all about that after 7:30 this morning at 7:18.
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6: good, feels great, Tintacar. 7AD traffic and weather.
7: Okay, no reports of any problems on our roads, but if you do spot something, 1300 655 111, so we can pass it on. We're expecting showers today, 7 to 20 mils. We've had a little bit already overnight. So 7 to 20 mils for the coast, maybe up to 25 mils inland for the Kentish area. Northerly winds, 25 to 40 k's, and tops of 16s and 17s for the coast, 14 for Sheffield. I'll see if I can get someone from the Weather Bureau office in Hobart to give us more info and have a chat later on this morning, hopefully just after the 7 o'clock news. See how we go with that. 7AD.

0: 98.9 7AD. Good morning, 6:24. I just got a text message last night, actually, from my former colleague, Martin Agadon, who did the sport and the news here for many years. Anyway, regarding the Tasmania Devils playing at Dial Park Penguin. By the way, great day on Saturday for the NWFL versus NTFA rep games, with the NWFL winning all three grades, so that was awesome. Anyway, so the Devils will be playing their VFL games at Dial Park Penguin on the 4th of July, Saturday 4th of July. So women on first just after 9 o'clock, and the men after that at about 11:15-ish. So two games there against the Box Hill Hawks, so Hawthorn's feeder team in the VFL. So tickets are on sale now if you go to devilsfc.com.au. We'll go to the newsroom next, then we'll hear from Hall of Famer Gary Ablett.
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5: Good morning, I'm Adam Pott with your local news first. Bus drivers striking across Tasmania tomorrow over a pay discrepancy. Around 100 Kinetic drivers will walk off the job, claiming they are paid $250 less than their counterparts at the government-owned Metro. The Transport Workers Union says the industrial action will take place from 6 a.m. to midday in the Devonport area. 23 school runs will be merged into 11 services. Police again preaching the road safety message after a blitz on the King's Birthday picked up 5 motorists in just half an hour. Among those caught in the operation in East Devonport, 2 local men aged 18 and 35 who blew over the limit, while a 50-year-old West Ulverston man allegedly tested positive to illicit drugs. Wasn't top of the agenda at yesterday's meeting between the AFL and club presidents, but the Tassie Devils and Macquarie Point Stadium were briefly discussed, despite yesterday's report from economist Dr. Nicholas Gruen predicting a large cost blowout. League boss Andrew Dillon made assurances the team will be entering the competition in 2028 and playing at the stadium in 2031. Dillon also said work was progressing well on the club's $115 million training and admin facility in Kingston. And tyres, not the easiest things to get rid of, but if you've got some old ones lying around, the council is here to help. Devonport Mayor Ali Jarman says it's open to all Northwest residents, but make sure you let them know you're coming.
6: At the Devonport Transfer Station on Saturday, 20th of June, what you do, you've got to scan to book online or you can phone them. All the deets are on the Devonport City Council Facebook page.
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7: Morning, I'm Britt Aylin. Anti-immigration riots on the streets of Belfast have turned violent, with protesters setting fire to a bus and other vehicles. A significant police presence is being felt across the city. The demonstrations held in response to a knife attack on Monday that saw a man in his 40s hospitalised with injuries to his back, eyes and face. A 30-year-old Sudanese man has been charged with attempted murder. The US president has vowed to respond to an Iranian attack on an American helicopter. But Donald Trump says it won't derail peace talks, claiming a deal could still be reached in a couple of days.
8: We have a good chance of doing it. We should be able to do it in 1 hour, if you want to know the truth. I don't think there are any sticking points. We're very close to having a very, very good, strong, powerful deal.
7: And an Italian astronaut has been chosen to pilot NASA's Artemis 3 mission next year. Luca Parmitano and Americans Andre Douglas, Frank Rubio and Randy Bresnik will make up the 4-man crew, taking a trip to the lower Earth orbit to test lunar landing modules.
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7: In sport, Australia's fallen 86 runs short against Bangladesh, with Lightning bringing an early end to their opening one dayer in Dhaka. The Aussies were 9 for 191 in the 42nd over, chasing 285 for victory. Captain Josh Inglis telling Fox Sports they were their own worst enemy.
9: Probably a disappointing total on our part. Obviously, we probably dropped four or five catches and 284. If it was somewhere around 230, 240, thought it was very chaseable. But yeah, disappointing day all around.
7: And tennis legend Serena Williams has scored a comeback doubles win at the Queen's Club in London.
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10: Okay, showers 7 to 20 mils for the coast, 10 to 25 mils inland for the Kentish area. Northerly winds 25 to 40 k's, and they'll be southwest northwest 20 to 30 k's this afternoon. 16s and 17s, our top temps for the coast, Sheffield going for 14. Thursday, a sunny morning, possible shower tomorrow night, and a cool night tonight, down to 4 degrees for the coast, 3 degrees for Sheffield tonight. Launceston today, showers 7 to 15 mils, easing late afternoon, top of 16. And Hobart, a shower or two from late morning, couple of mils, top of 18. Coastal waters, a strong wind warning, northerlies 20 to 30 knots. They'll swing westerly 15 to 25 knots this afternoon. Seas 2 to 3 metres, swell 1 metre inshore, 1.5 offshore, and some showers in Bass Strait. So right now, very warm start to the day ahead of the rain. Sheffield 12, and we've got 14s and 15s on the coast. It's 6:34. You're up to date, 7AD.
11: It's as cold as ice.
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10: Okay, not so cold this morning, but anyway, the prize is great. 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Right, AFL Hall of Fame night last night. Six inductees, including Gary Ablett. We'll hear from him shortly. And the brain teaser before 7 with a $50 voucher to spend at Paige Horace Brayton. At 7AD.

0: 98.9 7AD. Good morning, 6:39. Six inductees into the AFL Hall of Fame last night. Tim Evans from the Sandful played for Port Adelaide, four premierships with Port Adelaide over in South Australia. Dustin Fletcher, Essendon legend, games record holder for the Bombers, 400 appearances, two-time premiership player. David Cantilla, trailblazing Tiwi Islands Indigenous star, played for South Australia in the Sandful. Hayden Kennedy, umpire, 495 matches. John Worsfold, dual premiership player and 2006 premiership coach with the West Coast Eagles, also coached Essendon. And Gary Ablett Jr.
1: Well, I was actually thinking about this the last couple of weeks when I got the call, and you know, obviously I was told about tonight. And it actually took me back to a 17-year-old kid that walked into the Geelong Football Club, probably not believing that I was, you know, I was good enough to make it at the top level. There was a lot of talk at that time on whether I'd been drafted because of my name, or you know, whether I actually deserved that chance. And I think at that time I found that hard as a young man, but at the same time, I really wanted to prove people wrong and make my own name in football. And that was actually part of the reason why I took the number 29. I was offered the number 5, and I told Dad that I loved growing up watching him play and, you know, be honoured to take the number 5. But, you know, this is important to me for the reason that I want to make my own name in football. It probably took a good 3 or 4 years for me to actually believe that I was good enough to make it at the top level. And I think reflecting back on my career and everything I've been able to achieve, it's just been so special. And to be able to play at the top level for 19 years, you know, I probably didn't believe that when I got there as a 17-year-old. I lost interest in footy around the age of 15. I had some other passions at the time. A lot of my mates were skateboarding and surfing, and never thought I'd have a 19-year career at the top level. And obviously a lot of hard work went into that, and I put a lot of time into my craft, and it's nice now on nights like this to be able to reflect back on that. There are so many people that I'd love to thank, but it feels impossible to name everyone tonight. I'm sure I'll get the opportunity in the coming days and weeks to thank those personally. I do, however, want to thank the Geelong Football Club for giving me the opportunity to live my dream as a 17-year-old. I can't think of a better environment to step into and learn what it takes to be a professional footballer. To be surrounded by so many leaders who helped me grow, not just professionally but personally, is an investment I'll always be grateful for. I also want to thank the Gold Coast Football Club. Moving clubs and states was one of the most difficult decisions I've ever had to make. However, looking back, it's also been one of the biggest seasons of growth for me personally. I'm thankful for the responsibility that was entrusted to me to be the inaugural captain, leading the boys on and off the field each week. Those 7 years on the Gold Coast and at the football club will always be cherished memories of mine.
0: Gary Ablett inducted into the AFL Hall of Fame last night. Fair enough too. How good was he if you went to the game he played for Ulverston just recently? How good was he? Played the entire game. I thought he'd, you know, do 10 minutes each quarter, but played the whole game and was terrific. Anyway, so Hall of Fame for him. Brain teaser coming up. We've got a $50 voucher to spend at Page Hire Sprayton.
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0: 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They've got plenty of gear to hire if you need some work done around the yard or the farm. They've got diggers, they've got generators, lights, trailers, all that sort of stuff. And they sell gear as well, not just hire. And they're at Mersey Main Road at Spraydon. So I was just flicking through the birthday book today. Judy Garland would be having a birthday today. She was born in 1922, died in 1969, age 47. So, which means she'd be 104 today if she was still around. Of course, most famous for playing Dorothy in The Wizard of Oz.
8: Some place where there isn't any trouble. Do you suppose there is such a place, Toto? There must be. It's not a place you can get to by a boat or a train. It's far, far away. Behind the moon, beyond the rain,

Judy Garland, she was 17 when she played Dorothy in The Wizard of Oz, and I think Dorothy, her character was supposed to be about 9 or 10 years old, but Judy was 17. Anyway, famous song there from a famous movie. My question is, who's Judy's famous daughter? 1-300-655-111, $50 voucher thanks to Paige Horrocks Sprayton with the brain teaser at 7AD.

0: Brayton's Brain Teaser.
1: 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Diggers, lighting, generators, trailers, that sort of stuff. So Judy Garland would be her birthday today if she's still around. She'd be 104 today.
2: Some place where there isn't any trouble. Do you suppose there is such a place, Toto? There must be. It's not a place you can get to by a boat or a train. It's far, far away. Behind the moon, beyond the rain,

0: 7AD, good morning.
1: Good morning.
0: Hey, is that Brian?
1: Yeah, how are you?
0: All right, mate, what's doing?
1: Not much. Looks like having a nasty day.
0: Well, I don't know about nasty, but up to 25 mils forecast in places, so hopefully we'll get someone from the Bureau on to tell us more after 7, Brian.
1: Yeah.
0: Anyway, let's do the brain teaser. So Judy Garland's birthday today. If she was still around, she'd be 104 today. Bit of Dorothy action there from The Wizard of Oz back in 1939. Famous song, famous movie. Who's a famous daughter?
1: Liza Minnelli.
0: Liza Minnelli. So daughter of Judy and film director Vincent Minnelli. Okay, so well done. We'll whack you in the draw for the $50 voucher to spend at Page Higher Spraden, okay?
1: Okay, thank you.
0: Good work, Brian. Hang on there. And Brain Teaser back tomorrow morning for Page Higher Spraden just before 7 o'clock at 7AD. Somewhere Over the Rainbow. Many people have had a crack at that over the years, and why not? Such a great song. Even Billy Thorpe and the Aztecs, live at Sunbury in 1974.

0: Billy Thorpe and the Aztecs live at Sunbury Music Festival near Melbourne. I did say before I played that 1974, it was actually It was actually 1973, to be technically correct, if you were there. You probably don't remember much of it anyway, considering what went on there at Sunbury. All right, so we'll go to the newsroom next. And look, the Labor Party, Dean Winter and Josh Willey have a fair crack at the moment over the legal fees, allegedly using taxpayers' money. Jane Howlett and Madeleine Ogilvie under the pump. The Premier as well, over what he knew and hasn't told. So we'll hear from Josh Willey and Dean Winter after the news at 7AD.
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3: Good morning, I'm Adam Pont with your local news now. Kinetic bus drivers are set to walk off the job for the second time this year tomorrow. The TWU saying the company has failed to provide an offer that brings them up to the same pay grade as other Tasmanian drivers. Around 100 workers will stop work for 6 hours between 6 a.m. and midday in protected industrial action. The Transport Workers Union's Sam Lynch says it's a last resort, with the pay gap between them and Metro drivers around $250 a week. Three barbecues galore stores in Tasmania will shut up shop, with 60 to close nationwide after the retailer failed to find a buyer. The company fell into voluntary administration back in February. We have stores in Devonport, Launceston and Hobart. They're expected to close from June 16. Police have nabbed a number of drivers in a road safety campaign in East Devonport on the King's birthday. In a matter of 30 minutes, they picked up 5 motorists for allegedly driving under the influence of alcohol or drugs. They include 2 men from Devonport, aged 18 and 35, who blew over the limit, while a 50-year-old West Ulverston man allegedly tested positive to illicit drugs. The Tasmanian Greens have welcomed the state government's commitment to improving transparency and accountability around the use of public money for legal fees, but say it does not address concerns around the Premier's knowledge of and involvement in Madeleine Ogilvie's misleading of Parliament. And it's a stacked lineup for next month's Devonport Jazz Festival. It runs from the 23rd to the 26th of July, and with 12 hours of entertainment on Friday through Sunday, Mayor Ali Jarman says makes sense to get your money's worth.
4: You can get a pass. So for $150, you get access to 9 ticketed events. So you save money, and pass numbers are limited. Once they're gone, they're gone.
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5: Morning, I'm Britt Anglin. Neil Danaher will be honoured today in a state funeral at the MCG, with thousands expected to attend the service. The AFL legend died last month after a 13-year battle with MND. Anti-immigration protesters have gathered on the streets of Belfast, setting bins and a bus on fire following a knife attack on Monday night. A 30-year-old Sudanese national has been charged with attempted murder over the stabbing incident. One Nation's launching a major advertising blitz targeting Labor seats, including the Prime Minister's. The party joining its rivals by asking for donations to fund the campaign. A teenage boy has been charged over a deadly jet ski crash south of Sydney last year, in which one teen died and another was critically injured. The 15-year-old will face the Children's Court next month. And over in Indonesia, a man has been accused of murdering his mother-in-law with a plate of satay chicken. Police allege the 40-year-old dipped the chicken skewers in rat poison, but are yet to lay any formal charges against him.
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5: In sport, Australia's gone down to Bangladesh by 86 runs, with Lightning bringing an early end to their opening one-day match. The Aussies were 9 for 191 in the 42nd over, chasing 285 for victory. The Matildas have won their second friendly against Mexico, 3-1. And the AFL has inducted 6 legends into its Hall of Fame overnight. Gary Ablett Jr., John Worsfold, Tim Evans, David Cantilla, Dustin Fletcher and umpire Hayden Kennedy all joining the ranks.
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8: Good morning.
7: Okay, so see on the forecast, we're expecting possibly up to 20, 25 mils in parts of the northwest today.
8: That's right. It is a wet and windy day ahead with a cold front passing through. Generally we're looking at rainfall totals around 5 to 15, 20 millimetres. Could see a little bit more, particularly near the coast or elevated areas. And at the moment I can see that rain band is just approaching the northwest tip of the state, so it'll be moving through those northwestern parts and starting to bring rain through later parts of this morning and then into the afternoon. We also have some pretty strong wind gusts, starting to see some gusts around 50 to 60 kilometres per hour, but we could see an increase of those gusts to about 70 to 80 kilometres per hour with the passage of that front.
7: Wow. Okay, so is that generally around the Devonport area or just for the far northwest?
8: Yeah, no, that does include the Devonport area, where we already are starting to see a little bit of that increase in winds, and likewise those that rainfall, 5 to 15, maybe 20 millimetres, will come through the Devonport area, likely to start in the next few hours.
7: Okay, so once this system passes over, it's heading from the west to the east. We should be in for a pretty sunny morning tomorrow.
8: That's right. Tomorrow's looking much clearer, partly cloudy day, not expecting any rain, sunny morning and a top of 15 degrees. However, come later this week, we're expecting a return of that rainfall, a few showers about on Friday, and then we have that next front coming through on Saturday. So expecting another rainy and windy day then to start for the weekend.
7: Yep, and out on the coastal waters out the front here, strong wind warning. So northerlies around 20 to 30 knots, maybe stronger than that.
8: That's right. We do have that strong wind warning out. Again, with that system, we are looking at those strong winds today.
7: Okay. Thanks, Alana. Appreciate it. Have a good day.
8: Thanks a lot.
7: Okay, Alana Cherney from the BOM office in Hobart. 7AD.

0: 98.9 7AD, good morning, 13 past 7. So the state opposition, the Labor Party, in full attack mode over Madeleine Ogilvy and Jane Howlett about legal fees that haven't been properly explained, and they're also going at the Premier. First, Dean Winter.
1: Well, this is totally unprecedented that we have at least one, but probably two ministers or former ministers now funding the Supreme Court. Tasmanians now know that at least $300,000 has been spent protecting Jane Howlett from legal issues, either through the Integrity Commission or the Supreme Court. And Minister Howlett is refusing to answer any questions about it. It is totally untenable. It is totally unreasonable for Jane Howlett to accept $300,000 for her own legal expenses but refuse to tell Tasmanians what they are for. It's totally unreasonable for Jeremy Rockliff and Jane Howlett to refuse to answer any questions about what the proceedings are. Is she a party to a Supreme Court matter? Is she, in fact, a recipient of 4 years of investigation by the Integrity Commission into Operation Lawyer-Tia? Don't forget that 4 years ago, Jane Howlett was accused of a conflict of interest in relation to the Jack Jumpers and the dealings around Wilkinson's Point. She refused to answer any questions and ultimately she left the front bench. She's since been brought into Cabinet after the 2024 election, and extraordinarily, last Friday, she was actually promoted and given additional portfolio responsibilities. Sorry. What we're seeing at the moment is an unprecedented cover-up. A cover-up that involves hundreds of thousands of dollars in Tasmanian taxpayer dollars. A Premier that refuses to answer a single question about it and has gone into hiding. But the question remains is, Madeleine Ogilvy did the right thing and resigned because she couldn't answer questions about the Supreme Court matter. So then why is Jane Howlett still in the Cabinet? Why, instead of resigning, was she promoted? Jane Howlett won't answer a single question about Supreme Court, Integrity Commission, or her $300,000 worth of legal fees. But instead of answering questions or not being able to and resigning, she's actually being promoted. Jane Howlett can't answer simple questions about whether she's in the Supreme Court, whether she's under investigation by the Integrity Commission, then she should do the same thing as Madeleine Ogilvy did and resign.
2: Well, another day and another day where Premier Rockliff is in hiding over a secret legal fees scandal that is paid for by the taxpayer, covered up by Premier Rockliff and hidden from the Parliament. It's not good enough. He needs to answer some basic questions. When did he know Madeleine Ogilvy misled Parliament? Why didn't he get her to correct the record? And how many other MPs have initiated Supreme Court action? These are basic questions that the Premier can answer without breaching the suppression order and utter contempt for Tasmanian taxpayers. Premier Rockliff approved these secret legal fees, and so he needs to answer the question, when did he know Madeleine Ogilvy had misled Parliament? That is a very serious thing to do, and if we can't trust the government on this matter, we cannot trust them on health or education or the things that Tasmanians care about. They've had a long time to deal with this. Premier Rockliff is now in hiding. This is a secret legal fee scandal paid for by the Tasmanian taxpayer, covered up by Premier Rockliff and hidden from the Parliament. It's simply not good enough. They need to answer these basic questions.
0: State Opposition Leader Josh Willey there, and before him, Dean Winter, Shadow Treasurer. The heat's on. Next news coming up at 7:30. Shortly, though, we'll have riff-raff with two spuds and all the toppings, thanks to the House of Spuds, Devonport's.
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0: Okay, so there's been a three-vehicle crash at Sassafras, 330 Chapel Road, around there. No serious injuries reported. Chapel Road currently blocked in both directions. Police advise motorists to slow down, use caution in that area. Delay travel if possible or take an alternate route. All right, so that's around 330 Chapel Road, Sassafras, three-vehicle crash. Police and emergency services are on the scene there. So showers up to 25 mils in parts today. Northerly winds 25 to 40 k's, gusting stronger at times. Tops of 16s and 17s for the coast, 14 for Sheffield. Right now, Sheffield, you're on 12, and we've got 14s and 15s on the coast. 7AD.
3: 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It's 7AD's Riff Raff.
0: Prize is two spuds and all the toppings, so two meals from the House of Spuds, Devonport. Tassie's best baked potatoes by far. Our riff this morning, we're going back to 1972. American band, here we go. Righto, 1972 vintage, name of the band and the song. If you know that, 1300 655 111. For Riff Raff, thanks to the House of Spuds, Devonport. At 7AD.

0: to test your inner ear on 1300 655 111. It's 7AD's Riff Raff.
1: Two spuds and all the toppings, thanks to House of Spuds, Devonport, Tassie's best baked potatoes by far. Our riff this morning, American band from 1972. Seven AD, good morning.
2: Good morning, Dan. How are you?
1: All right, who have I got there?
2: Grant.
1: Grant, righto, mate. So, how's your day shaping up?
2: Oh, pretty good. Yeah, I'm just taking it easy and going to watch the Neil Danaher journal. So,
1: you're going to watch it? Where are you watching it?
2: At home.
1: Oh, I thought you meant you're going somewhere to watch it. Right.
2: At home, mate.
1: Did you watch the Big Freeze Monday?
2: Yeah, I did.
1: What a game. Great,
2: yeah.
1: The crowd with all the blue beanies on was awesome.
2: Oh, it was awesome, wasn't it? Oh, dear, yeah, good.
1: Fitting tribute to Neil. Okay, so on with Riff Raff, 1972, Grant, what do you reckon?
2: Oh, well, it was only a stab. Will it be staying alive?
1: No.
2: Oh, okay.
1: Sorry, mate.
2: Okay.
1: All right, see ya. Mate. Bye. 7AD, good morning.
3: Good morning.
1: Who have I got there?
3: Yep. Dale.
1: Dale, what do you reckon it is, Dale?
3: Well, having a guess, Eagles?
1: No.
3: Witchy Woman?
1: No. Sorry, Dale.
3: Righto.
1: Okay, thanks, mate.
3: Bye.
1: Time for one more caller. If you know what it is, 1300 655 111. We've got two spuds and all the toppings from the House of Spuds, Devonport. I'll give you one more listen to it. All right, let's take one more. 7AD, good morning.
4: G'day, Darren.
1: G'day.
4: How are you going? It's John.
1: Righto, John. I'm backing you in. What do you reckon?
4: Steely Dan.
1: Yep.
4: Do it again.
1: Do it again, Steely Dan. Good stuff, mate. Well done to you. We'll put it on after the news. Put you in the draw for two spuds and all the toppings from the House of Spuds, okay?
4: No worries. Beautiful.
1: All right, we'll do it again tomorrow. Same time, same channel.
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0: 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Every day at midday for Furnace Hotel. For musical memories like this. Wake me up before you go, go. Headbangers like this. Whoa, whoa, whoa, sweet child of mine. Retro synth like this. The 80s Lunch takes you back every day at midday. Craving something delicious? 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
15: Good morning, I'm Adam Pont with your local news first. Cancer Council Tasmania has secured a new home for its northwest headquarters. They'll be moving from their office in Bess Street, Devonport, to the Burnie Health Hub. Chief Executive Officer Alan Lay says it makes sense to move to where most of their clients are, but has reassured Devonport residents there will be no change to their existing services. The site will also include two playgrounds, a cafe and a sensory garden. Police have cracked down on drunk and drug-affected drivers on the King's birthday, conducting a road safety operation on Tarleton Street in half an hour. They picked up five motorists for allegedly driving under the influence of alcohol or drugs. They include two men from Devonport, aged 18 and 35, who blew over the limit, while a 50-year-old West Ulverston man allegedly tested positive to illicit drugs. The Tasmanian Greens have welcomed the state government's commitment to improving transparency and accountability around the use of public money for legal fees, but say it does not address concerns around the Premier's knowledge of and involvement in Madeleine Ogilvie's misleading of Parliament. It's after Jeremy Rockcliffe yesterday admitted a clarifying statement provided by Ms Ogilvie should have been broader and apologised for failing to investigate the issue further. And ABBA fans rejoice. The songs of the famous Swedes are coming to Devonport. Mayor Ali Jarman says the two-hour spectacular has something for everyone.
16: So we've got ABBA, thank you for the music, coming next Thursday, 11th of June, 7:30 at the Town Hall Theatre. Two-hour spectacular live concert with all the wonderful hits of ABBA. So do yourself a favour and get a ticket to that.
15: And you're up to date with your local news.
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17: Morning, I'm Britt Aylin. The US president claims a peace deal could be made in the next couple of days. Donald Trump insisting negotiations are going well despite an American chopper being shot down over the Strait of Hormuz.
18: We have ongoing negotiations in Iran and with Iran that hasn't stopped. And we could have at least an idea by 1 or 2 days from now.
17: There are riots on the streets of Belfast this morning with anti-immigration protesters setting fire to bins, cars and even a bus. It's in response to a horrific knife attack on Monday night that left a man in his 40s in a serious condition with wounds to his eyes, face, neck and back. A 30-year-old Sudanese man has been charged with attempted murder. Rescue efforts have continued over in the Philippines after a 7.8 magnitude earthquake killed at least 37 people on Monday. More than 32,000 locals have been displaced. And we've finally got an opening date for the new Western Sydney Airport, with its first commercial flight to be a Jetstar service to the Gold Coast on October 25th.
0: 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LMCT 3060.
17: In sport, the Matildas have won their second friendly against Mexico 3-1 at Combank. Caitlin Ford celebrating her 150th cap for the Tillies with a goal.
19: Yeah, of course, it's very special. It's an honour to represent my country so many times, and to top it off with a goal is special. But yeah, I'm just happy that we won the game.
17: That's on Paramount Plus there. And in the cricket, Australia's been belted by Bangladesh in a rain-affected one-day opener in Dhaka. Set 285 to win, our boys were 9 for 191 when a downpour finally stopped play.
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1: Okay, so showers, 7 to 20 mils most parts, maybe up to 25 mils inland. Northerly winds 25 to 40 k's at times, gusting a bit stronger than that. Tops of 16s and 17s for the coast. Sheffield going for about 14 today. Thursday should be a sunny morning, possible shower tomorrow night, and a fairly cool night tonight, down to about 4 on the coast, 3 for Sheffield tonight. If you're off to Launceston, showers 7 to 15 mils, easing late afternoon, top of 16, and Hobart a shower or two from late morning, couple of mils, top of 18. Coastal waters, strong wind warning, northerlies 20 to 30 knots, and they'll be westerly 15 to 25 knots this afternoon. Seas 2 to 3 metres, swell 1 metre inshore, 1.5 offshore, and some showers in Bass Strait. Current temps, warm start to the day with the cloud cover and the rain on the way. Sheffield on 12, we've got 14s and 15s on the coast. 7:37, you're up to date. 7AD.

0: This is 7AD. Good morning. The kids from Don College have two productions coming up at the Leven Theatre in June. To tell us all about them, from Don College, from the Drama and Theatre Program, Dana Dennison. Good morning.
1: Good morning, Darren, and good morning to your listeners.
0: How you going? All right?
1: Yeah, great to be back.
0: Leven Theatre in Ulverston.
1: Yes.
0: So Tuesday, Wednesday and Thursday. So that's the 16th, 17th and 18th of June.
1: Yeah.
0: So two shows. Let's start with the first one, which is Stories in the Dark, written by Deborah Oswald, which explores the power of storytelling through the experiences of a young boy in a war-torn city.
1: So yeah, it's absolutely beautiful, this piece. Deborah Oswald's a very well-known Australian playwright, and the drama class are performing this. So it's all about, so they find themselves in this war-torn town, and Thomas and Anna end up bunkering in this shanty of what was once a family home to protect them from the war that's going on outside. And so Anna's a bit older than Thomas, and, you know, Thomas is struggling emotionally. He's a little kid. So Anna then tells him stories of a nighttime that will help him to stay calm and escape the realities that surround them. And so it's a really interesting show to watch, directed by my colleague Jess Bales. So there's the reality side of the stage, and then there's the fantasy side of the stage. And it's just a real message, a really heartwarming message about escaping through fantasy and story, and the power of stories in helping us cope in times of trouble and need. So it's really beautiful.
0: There's people in the world going through that right now.
1: Exactly. It's very, very relevant. Yeah, displacement, you know, themes of cultural diversity, community cohesion, all of those things that we really need in the world.
0: So is it set in during a particular war, or is it generic?
1: Yeah, well, I think originally when we researched, Deborah had written it in a time when the Sarajevo War was very relevant.
0: Yeah.
1: And so it's drawn on that, but it is absolutely parallel to any situation that's happening over time, really.
0: Okay.
1: Yeah.
0: All right, so that's the first show on Tuesday, the 16th.
1: Yeah, that's the Tuesday, the 16th. Now, we're really excited to bring the second show as well to the Leven. So this is the theatre performance class, which is my Year 12s. So there's a dozen of them. And they are the first students in Australia to perform this particular play, which is called The Campaign. And it's written by Campion Descent. And for those of you that aren't familiar with what verbatim theatre is, verbatim theatre is a style of theatre where the playwright goes out and interviews a whole lot of people that were involved in a historical event. They look up things like court transcripts, legal paperwork, media articles, things like that, and then they put it all together in a really creative, theatrical way that retells the story. And so for this one, it chronicles Tasmania's historic struggle to decriminalise homosexuality. So it highlights the grassroots of activism and social change, because it's based on the real events from 1988 to 1997. And so it was Rodney Croom and Nick Toonan and their amazing team of activists that were able to have generational change for our young people today by decriminalising homosexuality in Tasmania.
0: Rodney Croom was actually, I didn't know this until you sent me the email, he was actually a student at Don.
1: Yeah, he was. And he came in he's been so generous with his time to help us out. So he came in a couple of weeks ago, he brought his mum in the next week, because basically my 12 students are going to be performing all of these real life figures.
0: Yeah.
1: Right, you know, we've got Christine Muir and Bob Brown written into this play. There's other advocates that worked with Rodney's group in Hobart, one of whom is an old school friend of mine that I went to high school with in Launceston, Todd Harper. He appears, and even the Honourable Michael Kirby, who was the former judge of the High Court. And so Rodney helped us get in contact with all of these people last week, and we held a Zoom all over Australia, and my students were able to actually face-to-face meet across the screen.
0: That's
1: with their
0: awesome.
1: Real people, and many of them are coming to watch the show here in Ulverston. Campion Descent, as I said to you, has been so supportive, the playwright. He's waived all performance rights and loyalties, and he said that the location is definitely, the significance of the location is not lost on him, because the Leven Theatre was the location of what was a really negative chapter where, you know, the anti-gay protests were held in the 80s. I'm really excited to say that the Central Coast Council are partnering with us. They've been really supportive in sponsoring our hiring of the space, so that we can not charge a ticket price, so there's no barrier for people to come and watch this show, because it's basically going to be the next generation performing the voices that changed Tasmania. And it's a new chapter and a celebration celebration of what these people went through to make students of mine be able to live in such a more comfortable, inclusive world.
0: Well, they're both confronting topics, particularly the campaign.
1: Yes.
0: But also a story about a kid going through war and having to hide away.
1: Absolutely. All about courage. All about courage, community cohesion. And, you know, those are things that we absolutely instill in our students at Don College.
0: Well, not only are the kids honing their drama skills, but actually learning some history at the same time.
1: Oh, absolutely. And that's what, particularly with the campaign students, they did understand that there were struggles in the past, but they didn't understand the degree of sacrifice that these people made, and that real celebration of grassroots activism.
0: And bravery for those people to come out as homosexual in the first place.
1: Yeah.
0: I mean, that's brave for a start, but then to actually be an activist and progress the rights of people going through the same thing.
1: That's right.
0: Yeah, pretty courageous.
1: And it's going to be so powerful for what we're calling the original campaigners, the people that appear in the play, that when they come and watch it, they've all said how it's going to be really emotional for them to see the next generation and actually understand the rewards of their hard work, because they'll see it on the stage with today's youth then retelling their story, which will be really powerful.
0: Awesome. All right. So Tuesday the 16th, Stories in the Dark.
1: Yep.
0: And Wednesday and Thursday the 17th and 18th of June for the campaign, all on at the Leaven.
1: So people we've got it on Try Booking. Now, it's absolutely just a gold coin donation is all we're charging, because we just want people to come. And the hospitality department are providing a beautiful supper for us, and the music students are on board providing pre-show entertainment. And so it's all just about making sure you reserve your seat and they're not allocated, so you can just turn up in time to sit in a comfortable location within the theatre. And thanks again to the Central Coast Council for partnering with us, all of their support. And also, hot off the press, we actually applied for the rights for our next year's musical production, which you'd be familiar with, our big productions that we do every 2 years at the Parent
0: Apple. The Chocolate Factory last year.
1: Yeah, and a lot of these students in the campaign and in Stories in the Dark were members of the cast of Charlie and the Chocolate Factory. So this is their year 12 year.
0: Yeah.
1: So that's exciting. So we put the rights in last week. So hopefully soon when we hear back, we'll have some news about because I know grade 10s are already asking. They want to know for next year, what are we auditioning for? Let's get in.
0: No clues?
1: No, not yet, because we actually don't know if we've got the rights yet. We're just waiting to hear back. So,
0: okay. Listen, thanks for dropping in. Good to see you, and good luck to the kids and everyone involved in those productions coming up at the Leaven.
1: Thank you so much for having us again, Darren, and your support of our students.
0: You're welcome. Dana Dennison from Don College, 7AD.
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5: Okay, so there's been a three vehicle prang this morning, Sassafras, around 3:30 Chapel Road, Sassafras. No serious injuries reported, that's the good news. Chapel Road, last time I heard from police, still blocked in both directions. Police advise motorists to slow down and use caution in that area and delay travel if possible or take an alternate route. All right, so that's three vehicle crash, 3:30 Chapel Road, Sassafras. Any other problems on our roads, give us a call, 1300 655 111, so we can pass it on. So showers today, up to 20 mils coast, 25 mils possible for the Kentish area. Northerlies 25 to 40 k's, gusting a bit stronger than that at times. Tops of 16s and 17s for the coast and 14 for Sheffield. So right now, Sheffield 12, we've got 14s and 15s on the coast. 7AD.

0: 7ag.com.au to enter the Friday Shout. $100 to spend at Mackie's Hotel La Trobe in the bar of the beautiful bistro. 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We'll go to the news next, including local news. Birthday calls coming up if you want to get one on, 1300 655 111. We'll play massive balls in the next half hour and give away some free bowling at the alley.
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6: Good morning, I'm Adam Pond with your local news first. There's been a three-car collision in the northwest this morning. The vehicles collided on Chapel Road in Sassafras around 7:15. Luckily, no one's been seriously injured. The road blocked in both directions. Well, bus drivers striking across Tasmania tomorrow over a pay discrepancy. Around 100 Kinetic drivers will walk off the job, claiming they are paid $250 less than their counterparts at the government-owned Metro. The Transport Workers Union says the industrial action will take place from 6 a.m. to midday in the Devonport area. 23 school runs will be merged into 11 services. Well, it wasn't top of the agenda at yesterday's meeting between the AFL and club presidents, but the Tassie Devils and Macquarie Point Stadium were briefly discussed, despite yesterday's report from economist Dr. Nicholas Gruen predicting a large cost blowout. League boss Andrew Dillon made assurances the team will be entering the competition in 2028 and playing at the stadium in 2031. Dillon also said work was progressing well on the club's $115 million training and administration facility in Kingston. Tyres, not the easiest things to get rid of, but if you've got some old ones lying around, the council is lending a hand. Devonport Mayor Ali Jarman says it is open to all Northwest residents, but make sure you let them know you're coming.
7: At the Devonport Transfer Station on Saturday, 20th of June. What you do, you've got a scan to book online or you can phone them. All the deets are on the Devonport City Council Facebook page.
6: And the Uni Review is being hailed a huge success. It's recorded its biggest audience numbers since 2018. 7,754 people went to this year's shows. The Devonport performance is so popular, a fourth had to be added on a Wednesday night. It's the first time since the early 70s the production has come to the Northwest. And that's the latest in your local news.
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8: Morning, I'm Britt Aylin. First to Belfast, where anti-immigration riots have turned violent, with protesters setting fire to a bus and other vehicles. It's in response to a knife attack on Monday that saw a man in his 40s hospitalised with injuries to his back, eyes and face. A 30-year-old Sudanese man has been charged with attempted murder. Neil Danaher will be honoured today in a state funeral at the MCG. Thousands expected to attend the service. The AFL legend died last month after a 13-year battle with MND. The US president has vowed to respond to an Iranian attack on an American helicopter. But Donald Trump says it won't derail peace talks, claiming a deal could still be reached in a couple of days.
9: We have a good chance of doing it. We should be able to do it in 1 hour, if you want to know the truth.
10: What's the biggest sticking point right now?
9: I don't think there are any sticking points. We're very close to having a very, very good, strong, powerful deal.
8: And Robert Irwin has been named as the host of the 66th TV Week Logie Awards, to be held at the Star in Sydney in August.
4: Sports update
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8: To sport now, and the Matildas have wrapped up their series with Mexico with a 3-1 victory at CommBank Stadium. Alana Kennedy, Sam Kerr and Caitlin Ford all finding the back of the net. And Bangladesh has drawn first blood in the one-day series, defeating Australia by 86 runs via the DLS method in Dhaka. The hosts posted 284. Nathan Ellis, the pick of the bowlers, with 3 wickets. But the Aussies slumped to 9 for 191 in reply, before Lightning ended play, with Cam Green unbeaten on 52.
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13: Okay, showers up to 20 mils parts of the coast and maybe 25 mils inland for the Kentish area. Northerly winds 25 to 40 k's, gusting stronger than that at times. And the winds will swing southwest-northwest 20 to 30 k's this afternoon. 16s and 17s our top temps for the coast, 14 for Sheffield. Thursday, a sunny morning, possible shower tomorrow night. Launceston showers up to 15 mils, easing off late afternoon, top of 16. Hobart, a shower or two from late morning, couple of mils, top of 18. Coastal waters, strong wind warning. Northerlies 20 to 30 knots, and they'll swing westerly 15 to 25 knots this afternoon. Seas rising 2 to 3 metres. Swell 1 metre inshore, 1.5 offshore, and some showers in Bass Strait. Tide times, we've got a low, 12.15 this afternoon, 1 metre. The next high, 6.20 tonight, 3.3 metres. Right now, Sheffield 13, pretty much 15 across the coast, 7 past 8. You're up to date, 7AD.
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right. Pat Benatar all fired up when I play it before nine. Give us a call on 1300 655 111 to go in the draw to win $10,000 with Cash Tracks. Now, praying this morning, a three-vehicle crash around 330 Chapel Road, Sassafras. No serious injuries reported. Chapel Road, last I heard, still blocked in both directions. Police advise motorists to slow down. Use caution in that area and delay travel if possible. We'll take an alternate route. All right, so that's 330 Chapel Road, Sassafras. Any other problems, give us a call, 1300 655 111 so we can pass it on. Birthday calls next at 7 AD.

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1: Happy birthday, Alana Rowe. Messages, well, she never really gets to do anything special for a birthday, so thought we'd put a shout out. Happy birthday, Alana. And Mitchell sent that through. So from Mitchell and all your friends, Reese Luck from Devonport. Happy birthday to my grandson, Reese. Hope you have an awesome day. Love from Pop Brian. Good on you, Brian. Now, if you're having your birthday today, which is June 10, you're sharing it with Elizabeth Hurley. It's turning 61 today. Model, actor sometimes, and general socialite. One-time girlfriend of Shane Warne and Hugh Grant. And she played Mrs. Kensington in the Austin Powers movies.
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0: 7AD traffic and weather.
1: Okay, so there was a three-vehicle crash earlier this morning, 330 Chapel Road, Sassafras, or thereabouts. No serious injuries reported. The road was blocked in both directions, last I heard. That was still the case. So police advise motorists, slow down, use caution, and delay travel if possible, or take an alternate route. All right, so that's 330 Chapel Road, Sassafras. Any other problems on our roads? 1300 655 111 is the number to call. So a bit of rain about today, up to 20 mils for the coast, maybe 25 mils for the Kentish area. Winds will get a bit strong later on. Northerlies 25 to 40 k's, possibly gusting higher than that. 17 the top for the coast, 14 for Sheffield. Right now, Sheffield, you're on 13. We've got 15 across the coast. And time for Massive Balls.
0: 7AD's
1: Free bowling at the Alley, that's the daily prize, and we put you in the draw for the weekly prize. We draw it out Friday. Bowling for six on a Friday night at the Alley, going for the Lucky Lane jackpot. Could win you hundreds, maybe thousands of dollars. So our Massive Balls person this morning is Gary Ablett Jr., who was inducted into the AFL Hall of Fame last night.
2: Never thought I'd have a 19-year career at the top level, and obviously a lot of hard work went into that, and I put a lot of time into my craft, and it's nice now on nights like this to be able to reflect back on that.
1: Good for you, Gary Ablett, well deserved, and not only, you know, for his playing career, but also taking a chance, mind you, and a lot of cash to go to the Gold Coast, leaving the Geelong setup, which he'd been part of since he was a little boy with his dad, his brother. But taking the punt and going to the Gold Coast, did 7 or 8 years there and then back to the Cats to finish it off. Anyway, my question is, which NWFL team did Gary Ablett play for just a few weeks ago? 1300 655 111, free bowling at the Alley with Massive Balls at 7AD.

0: Seven ADs. 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
1: Free bowling up for grabs at the Alley. They've also got the karaoke room there, great bar and bistro. Our massive balls person, Gary Ablett, who was inducted into, Gary Ablett Jr., inducted into the AFL Hall of Fame last night.
2: Never thought I'd have a 19-year career at the top level, and obviously a lot of hard work went into that, and I put a lot of time into my craft, and it's nice now on nights like this to be able to reflect back on that.
1: Leon, how you doing, man?
3: Oh, not too bad, yourself?
1: Oh, look, you know, getting there. Did you get to the NWFL game a couple of weeks ago, which Ablett played in?
3: No, I didn't. No.
1: All right, well.
3: I'm too cold.
1: No, it was a beautiful day there at Ulverston.
3: Oh,
1: well, there's a bit of a clue.
3: Yeah, I knew it was Ulverston anyway.
1: Yeah. Yeah, he played for Ulvie, and look, he was really good, played the whole game. I thought he'd come on for like, you know, 10, 15 minutes a half or a quarter.
3: Yeah.
1: Running on and off, but he played the whole game. He was terrific. Right, so well done to you. Helped them win the game, no doubt about that.
3: Yeah, well, his brother was with him too.
1: Oh, I didn't know his brother was there.
3: Yeah, Nathan was there, yeah.
1: Okay. So you know more about it than I did, and I was there.
3: Oh, I didn't know because of me, people opposite me where I live, they went. I'll talk to them about it, yeah.
1: Okay, so we'll put you in the... Well, first, we'll give you free bowling at the Alley. And put you in the running for the weekly prize on Friday, bowling for six on a Friday night. Going for the Lucky Lane jackpot, hundreds, maybe thousands of dollars there, okay?
3: No worries, thank you.
1: All right, hang on, Leon, won't be long. And Massive Balls back tomorrow between 8 and 8:30. Thanks to the Alley in Devonport at 7 AD.

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4: Good morning.
3: James, you would have been sitting by the phone all morning waiting for this, I'm betting.
4: Yeah.
3: Good on you, mate.
4: I've got the other house, please. I'm trying to hand that 10 grand.
3: Yes, well, you're in the draw now.
4: Towards the holiday, I need to put it in the bank.
3: I missed all that. Say it again.
4: I said I need to put it towards the holiday.
3: A holiday, yeah?
4: I'll put it in the bank. Say Frank will put it in the bank.
3: Okay, so where would you go on a holiday?
4: Queensland.
3: Nice. All right, mate. Well done to you. So you haven't got it yet, but you're in the draw, okay? You're on the short list.
4: Okay.
3: $10,000 cash track. Well done. That bird is going off its nut there.
4: Mate, there's a
3: James's birds, do you still have two of them, B1 and B2?
4: Yeah.
3: Yeah, okay. Well, do they go nuts when the rain's coming?
4: No.
3: No? So they're just going nuts because what?
4: I got to feed them this morning, so.
3: Sorry?
4: I got to feed them this morning.
3: You forgot to feed them?
4: So I'm going to.
3: Okay, do that. Right. Okay, hang on. I'll grab your details and then go and feed your birds, okay?
4: Okay.
3: All right, hang on there. Another $10,000 cash track with Andrew Roberts later on this morning after 10 o'clock. We'll go to the newsroom next, and then it's tech guy Richard Pascoe.
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24: Hi there, I'm Adam Pond with your local news first. Road closures have been put in place after a three-car collision in the northwest this morning. It happened around 7.15 on Chapel Street in Sassafras. No reports of any injuries. Drivers are advised to avoid the area. Three Barbecues Galore stores in Tasmania will shut up shop, with 60 to close nationwide after the retailer failed to find a buyer. The company fell into voluntary administration back in February. We have stores in Devonport, Launceston and Hobart. The stores expected to close from June 16. Police have nabbed a number of drivers in a road safety campaign in East Devonport on the King's birthday. In a matter of 30 minutes, they picked up five motorists for allegedly driving under the influence of alcohol or drugs. They include two men from Devonport aged 18 and 35 who blew over the limit, while a 50-year-old West Ulverston man allegedly tested positive to illicit drugs. Tasmanian Greens have welcomed the state government's commitment to improving transparency and accountability around the use of public money for legal fees, but they do say it doesn't address concerns around the Premier's knowledge of and involvement in Madeleine Ogilvie's misleading of Parliament. Stacked lineup for next month's Devonport Jazz Festival. It runs from the 23rd to the 26th of July, and with 12 hours of entertainment on Friday through Sunday, Mayor Ali Jarman says it makes sense to get your money's worth.
25: You can get a pass. So for $150, you get access to 9 ticketed events. So you save money, and pass numbers are limited. Once they're gone, they're gone.
24: And the Tassie Devils and Macquarie Point Stadium were briefly discussed at a meeting between the AFL and 18 club bosses yesterday. League boss Andrew Dillon says things are on track for the stadium to be complete in 2031. And you're up to date with your local news.
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27: Morning, I'm Britt Allen. The Federal Infrastructure Minister is warning us not to hold out hope for the fuel excise cuts to be extended beyond the end of June. Catherine King telling the ABC the Commonwealth is still doing everything it can to shield Australians from the conflict in the Middle East.
28: Prime Minister, the Energy Minister, Foreign Affairs Minister, Defence Minister have all been working incredibly hard on those relationships we have overseas to ensure that we've got the fuel supply we need here today.
27: Anti-immigration protesters have gathered on the streets of Belfast, setting bins and a bus on fire following a knife attack on Monday night. A 30-year-old Sudanese national has been charged with attempted murder over the stabbing incident. A teenage boy has been charged over a deadly jet ski crash south of Sydney last year, in which one teen died and another was critically injured. The 15-year-old will face the Children's Court next month. And over in Indonesia, a man has been accused of murdering his mother-in-law with a plate of satay chicken. Police allege the 40-year-old dipped the skewers in rat poison, but are yet to lay any formal charges.
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27: In sport, Australia suffered a crushing 86-run loss to Bangladesh under the DLS method in their opening ODI. Nathan Ellis bagged 3 wickets, but struggled to contain Bangladesh's 284. Aussie captain Josh Inglis telling Fox his teammate was the spark in a disappointing defeat.
31: Yeah, I thought Nath was excellent again. I thought in all three phases of the game, I thought he stood up really well. He used his change-ups. I thought he manoeuvred his fields well and he had a really good day out.
27: And the Matildas have won their second friendly against Mexico overnight, 3-1.
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3: Okay, showers up to 20 mils coast, maybe up to 25 mils Kentish area. Northerly winds 20 to 40Ks or 25 to 40Ks and gusting stronger than that at times. So that's on the way. And then those winds should ease a bit later on this afternoon. 16s and 17s, our top temps today for the coast. Sheffield going for 14. Then should clear off to a sunny morning for Thursday after a fairly cool night tonight, down to about 4 on the coast and 3 degrees for Sheffield tonight. Launceston, showers up to 15 mils, easing late afternoon, top of 16. And Hobart, a shower or two from late morning, couple of mils and a top of 18. Coastal waters, a strong wind warning. Northerlies at 20 to 30 knots, and they'll swing westerly 15 to 25 knots this afternoon. Seas 2 to 3 metres. Swell 1 metre inshore, 1.5 offshore, and some showers in Bass Strait. So right now, Sheffield 13, pretty much 15 across the coast. It's 8:38. 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

0: Ladies and gentlemen, now the moment you've all been waiting for.
1: Okay, time for Tech Guy Richard Pascoe. Good morning.
2: Morning, Darren. Morning to all the listeners out there.
1: All righty. So we'll start off with Apple announcements from their conference. Yeah?
2: Yep. So Apple do two big conferences a year. This was a Worldwide Developers Conference, which is going to show all the features for phones, iPads, and computers that it's going to be coming out in September when the new iPhone launches. So the first thing, the next operating system is really going to show huge speed improvements across the whole thing. So your iPhone, your iPad, and your Mac will feel a lot quicker when you start to do things. The second big thing is children's accounts and new parental controls. So they've expanded their parental controls considerably, which I think is a really good thing. So new child account features give parents greater control over who their child can communicate with,
1: yep,
2: what content they can access, and how long they can use their devices. Really great features. New safeguards include content blurring for graphic images, stronger app restrictions, and recommended screen time limits on there that parents can set, which is a really good thing. A lot of these things are on there, but not as good as they are now. So I'd say to parents out there, if you thought it was too hard to go along and do, if you've given your child an iPhone on there, put them on a child's account and make sure you go in and look at all the features on there. One of the other things is ask to browse style approval program. So if the kids go to a different website they haven't been to before, mum or dad have got to give them permission to go to that website.
1: Right.
2: It's all designed to create a safer digital environment for younger users. Thought it was quite funny, Anthony Albanese got up yesterday and said this was all his idea.
1: So you're saying it wasn't?
2: Here I am, Darren.
1: Okay.
2: Yes.
1: All right, let's move on to Siri.
2: Siri, big changes to Siri. So you're on Android, aren't you?
1: Yes.
2: Yeah, you've got Google Gemini.
1: Yes.
2: Google Gemini is going to run Siri from September.
1: Oh.
2: So it's going to be completely rebuilt around it. So, you know, Darren at the moment with Gemini can have back and forth discussions with it. You can't do that with Siri at the moment. Siri's good for saying, what's the weather, set a timer, and anything past that seems to be a bit hard sometimes for it. The new Siri will understand. It will be conversational. It will understand what's on your screen. It will remember previous conversations. It'll retrieve information from messages and emails and perform multi-step tasks across the apps. It'll find photos, draft emails for you. So it's a real AI app. Because I promised it a couple of years ago, it never happened, but now it looks like it's going to happen. It will integrate into everything on the iPhone, your iPad, or your Mac. One of the other features that they're going to use for this too is for people out there with iPhones, iPads, and Macs, if you use Safari to browse, on the iPhone, you've got a thing called passwords on there, which stores all your passwords very securely.
1: Yep.
2: If you've got a thing on that says it's been compromised or it's been used elsewhere, Apple will fix it for you now. Can it fix that? It will log in and change your password for you. You don't have to do a thing.
1: Okay, well, that works for me. So
2: it works for a lot of people, Darren. My God.
1: So Gemini will now do subcontracting for Siri. Is that what you're saying, basically?
2: For Apple, yes.
1: For Apple, yeah,
2: yes,
1: okay.
2: All the background for Siri is all run through Google Gemini.
1: I wonder when the day will come when Apple and,
2: Google.
1: Yeah, Google and all that just merge into one huge company.
2: Oh, no, never happened.
1: You reckon?
2: Never happened. Yeah, they might walk hand in hand down the road together, but it's never going to happen, Darren.
1: Oh, right. It's like getting two country 40 committees to merge.
2: Oh, yeah.
1: Never happened.
2: Two ASL clubs to merge. That goes on for years.
1: All right. Let's finish with, should we trust the new Nanny Lane childcare app?
2: It's received a bit of publicity around the country. It's called Nanny Lane. It promises to do for childcare what Uber did for transport. It connects families with available carers at short notice through a smartphone app. Concept developed by a couple of working parents after they struggled to find suitable childcare when life didn't go according to plan on there. It's an on-demand marketplace where parents can search for nannies, make bookings, communicate through the app, pay securely. On paper, many of the safety features sound reassuring, Darren. Nanny Lowe says all carriers must complete identity verification, that's supply a driver's license, provide a working with children check. Parents can also view ratings, reviews and verified profiles before making a booking. The platform includes in-app messaging, GPS tracking during bookings and a dispute resolution process if something goes wrong. Here's where my voice changes. But as with any platform that connects strangers, Darren, it's important for parents not to assume tech alone guarantees safety.
1: Yeah.
2: Working with Children's Check, useful screening tool, but it isn't a complete assessment of a person's suitability. Reviews can help, but they should never replace a proper interview, reference checks, and meeting with a nanny before entrusting them with your kids. So the real question here, Darren, isn't whether we should trust the app, it's whether we should trust the process we follow when using it. I don't particularly like it at all.
1: Okay.
2: How do you feel about it?
1: No, I'm saying no.
2: I'll give you a quick example. They actually, the parents on there who were on one of the morning shows said you can even go to the extent if you've already done it, like booked somebody on there, you can get that babysitter to go to the school and pick up the kids after school.
1: Yeah, right. I'm saying no.
2: Yes, so am I. I said no too.
1: It just doesn't feel right to me.
2: Yeah, exactly right. I mean, there's things like liability insurance on there as well. So there's a whole lot of things I think people have to consider before they use this sort of app for picking up their kids.
1: Yeah. All right, plenty of great stuff on Richard's excellent website if you go to talktech.com.au. And we'll catch you next week.
2: No, you won't. You'll catch me in 3 weeks' time. Darren, I'm off to Croatia.
1: Well, that sounds awesome. The weather should be good.
2: Yeah, weather is 25 to 30 at the moment on average every day. Sun doesn't go down till about 9 o'clock, 9:30 at night.
1: Nice. Enjoy. Thanks, mate.
2: Thanks, Aaron.
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1: Dropping the kids off at school? 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
2: Okay, so there was a three-vehicle prang at Sassafras this morning, Chapel Road. No serious injuries reported. Police just sent it through a new email. That's all been sorted and the roads have been reopened to traffic. So all good there at Sassafras. Any other problems, give us a call, 1300 655 111. So rain around today, up to 20 mils for the coast and maybe more than that for the Kentish area. The winds will pick up as well during the day. Northerlies, 25 to 40 k's, maybe gusting stronger than that at times. 17 the top of the coast, 14 for Sheffield. Right now, Sheffield, you're on 13. We've got 15s and 16s on the coast. 7AD.

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Win one of two $100 dining experiences with Mrs. Jones. So that's a terrific prize. Have a look at 7ad.com.au. Mrs. Jones, by the way, second level at the Bluff in Devonport restaurant there. We'll go to the newsroom next.

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7: Good morning, I'm Adam Pond with your local news first. A crash in the northwest this morning has resulted in road closures. Three vehicles collided on Chapel Road in Sassafras. It happened around 7:15. It appears no one was seriously injured. The cause of the incident not yet known. The AFL insisting the Tassie Devils remain on track to enter the competition in 2028. More concerns raised yesterday over Macquarie Point Stadium after a new independent review showed the state government's cost estimate could be running short by around $350 million. CEO Andrew Dillon telling Seven they are still assessing bids for the project.
8: The tenders for the stadium are you know, work in progress, but we've seen some competitive numbers come in for the training and admin centre down there. So we know there's a competitive marketplace and the VFL team's doing really well, as is the VFLW side.
7: Cancer Council Tasmania has secured a new home for its northwest headquarters. They'll be moving from their office in Best Street, Devonport, to the Burnie Health Hub. Chief Executive Officer Alison Lay says it makes sense to move to where most of their clients are, but has reassured Devonport residents there will be no change to their existing services. The site will also include two playgrounds, a cafe and a sensory garden. Police have cracked down on drunk and drug-affected drivers on the King's birthday, conducting a road safety operation on Tarleton Street. In half an hour, they picked up five motorists for allegedly driving under the influence of alcohol or drugs. They included two men from Devonport, aged 18 and 35, who blew over the limit, while a 50-year-old West Ulverston man allegedly tested positive to illicit drugs. And ABBA fans rejoice. The Songs of the Famous Swedes coming back to Devonport. Mayor Ali Jarman says the two-hour spectacular has something for everyone.
9: So we've got ABBA, Thank You for the Music, coming next Thursday, 11th of June, 7:30 at the Town Hall Theatre. Two-hour spectacular live concert with all the wonderful hits of ABBA. So do yourself a favour and get a ticket to that.
7: And that's the latest in your local news.
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10: Morning, I'm Britt Aylin. An AFL legend will be farewelled today in a state funeral at the MCG. Neil Danaher died last month after a 13-year battle with motor neurone disease. Thousands are expected to attend the ceremony. Petrol prices will jump come July, with the federal government's fuel excise cuts winding up at the end of the month. Infrastructure Minister Catherine King doesn't think they'll be extended at this stage, acknowledging the impacts it'll have on industries that rely on road transport.
11: We'll continue talking to the trucking industry about the impact of that and keep trying to work our way through, trying to minimise the impact that prices are having across the system.
10: speaking on the ABC there. And there have been riots on the streets of Belfast this morning with anti-immigration protesters setting fire to bins, cars and even a bus. It's in response to a horrific knife attack on Monday night that left a man in his 40s in a serious condition with wounds to his eyes, face, neck and back. A 30-year-old Sudanese man has been charged with attempted murder.
6: Now, the latest in sports news from 7ad.com.au. 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
10: In sport, the Matildas have wrapped up their series with Mexico with a 3-1 victory at Combank Stadium. Alana Kennedy, Sam Kerr and Caitlin Ford all finding the back of the net. And Bangladesh has drawn first blood in the one-day series, defeating Australia by 86 runs via the DLS method in Dhaka. The hosts posted 284, with Nathan Ellis the pick of the bowlers with 3 wickets. But the Aussies slumped to 9 for 191 in reply before Lightning ended play, with Cam Green unbeaten on 52.
1: It's on now. 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
6: 7AD weather for Lifestyle Caravans, Eastlands Drive, Ulverston. 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
12: All right, let's go to the Weather Bureau office in Hobart with Alana Cherney. Good morning.
13: Good morning.
12: Okay, so see on the forecast, we're expecting possibly up to 20, 25 mils in parts of the northwest today.
13: That's right. It is a wet and windy day ahead with a cold front passing through. Generally we're looking at rainfall totals around 5 to 15, 20 millimetres. Could see a little bit more, particularly near the coast or elevated areas. And at the moment I can see that rain band is just approaching the northwest tip of the state. So it'll be moving through those northwestern parts and starting to bring rain through later parts of this morning and then into the afternoon. We also have some pretty strong wind gusts. Starting to see some gusts around 50 to 60 kilometres per hour, but we could see an increase of those gusts to about 70 to 80 kilometres per hour with the passage of that front.
12: Wow. Okay, so is that generally around the Devonport area or just for the far northwest?
13: Yeah, no, that does include the Devonport area where we already are starting to see a little bit of that increase in winds, and likewise those that rainfall 5 to 15, maybe 20 millimetres will come through the Devonport area, likely to start in the next few hours.
12: Okay, so once this system passes over, it's heading from the west to the east. We should be in for a pretty sunny morning tomorrow.
13: That's right. Tomorrow's looking much clearer, partly cloudy day, not expecting any rain, sunny morning and a top of 15 degrees. However, come later this week, we're expecting a return of that rainfall, a few showers about on Friday, and then we have that next front coming through on Saturday. So expecting another rainy and windy day then to start the weekend.
12: Yep, and out on the coastal waters out the front here, strong wind warning. So northerlies around 20 to 30 knots, maybe stronger than that.
13: That's right. We do have that strong wind warning out. Again, with that system, we are looking at those strong winds today.
12: Okay. Thanks, Alana. Appreciate it. Have a good day.
13: Thanks a lot.
12: Okay, Alana Cherney from the Bomb Office in Hobart. 7AD.
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0: 98.9, 7 AD. Good morning. So a bit of rain about today, up to 20 mils for the coast and maybe 25 mils inland for the Kentish area. Northerly winds 25 to 40 k's, gusting stronger than that at times. 16s and 17s our top temps for the coast, 14 for Sheffield. And then should clear off to a sunny morning for Thursday, maybe a shower tomorrow night. And a fairly cool night tonight compared to what it has been last couple of nights, down to 4 degrees for the coast, 3 degrees for Sheffield tonight. 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
1: Press release come out saying no new taxes. 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
8: Northwest Collector Fest is back for 2026 on June the 14th at La Trobe Memorial Hall, 170 Gilbert Street, La Trobe. 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There'll be giveaways, random door prizes, play events, kids corner, vendors, collectors and loads more. See you there.
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2: And we're going just up the road for week two of Winter Escapes to the beautiful Cove on top of Don Hill overlooking Bass Strait and Lillico Strait. Luxury accommodation. So we've got three nights there in a hillside or Cheviot A-frame at the Cove, including $100 to spend with Basalt Restaurant. Very nice. Complimentary e-bike hire for 2 hours to explore the coastal pathway. Some mulled wine by the fire pot each night. Stargazing opportunities. Little penguin viewing from a private deck. It's valued at $650. So get into that via 7ad.com.au. 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